0: Kiev, the very popular defence minister was fired, and the somewhat less popular, hard-boiled general in charge of the army was fired. And there's new people in charge now of the defence ministry and the army. I think that the dispute was about egos and all that, which goes on in all wars. But the dispute was over whether to go back to the battlefield and try and stick it to the Russians and get some marginal gains, to which Fedorov, the civilian young hipster, basically argued, no, what we do is we target the Russian cities, we target the Russian infrastructure, we target their oil, their gas, their trains, their servers, and all the rest of it. And that's the way to bring Putin to the negotiation table. And they're actually getting incredible success with that strategy. But they're fundamentally divided whether it's going to work, because it could as equally lead to just a Russian counter strategy, which does seem to be in play, that by hammering Kiev, and incidentally, what I hear from Ukrainians is that it's actually in some ways never been more dangerous to go back to Ukraine, because they're targeting the cities now. So it's, the war is changing and it's entering a new phase. They're also targeting shipping a lot more. I do a lot of work on policy on maritime stuff. So the shipping war has actually gone from being totally quiet to really a danger zone.
1: So what's happening in Russia? Can we get any feel for what the public are thinking about Putin's war here, given that, you know, every week there are thousands of soldiers losing their lives and young men on the front line who seem to be fighting a pointless war that isn't getting anywhere?
0: Well, I think mainstream Russian society knows it's pointless and fake for a long time. The educated middle class, but remember, a lot of the educated middle class are outside Russia. They legged it. They got out of there. They know that the war is completely bankrupt and bankrupting their country. Three little postcards from Russia. They're Amazon equivalent. They have a company called Wildberries. I don't know why it's called Wildberries, but this company is basically the Russian equivalent of Amazon, and the Ukrainians have decided to target it. They have these huge warehouses, and the reason why the Ukrainians target it is because the warehouses have loads of electrical subcomponents, small little stuff from China, you know, little circuit boards and things, which are then purchased from China. They end up in Petersburg or Moscow or Ekaterinburg. And then they go out into the factory system to build drones and all sorts of new kit for the Russian army. So they've knocked that out. But they've also knocked out all the Amazon orders for ordinary Russians. So just like Irish people, you know, they order something they can't find in the shops. Russians are now discovering that that service is gone. That service is down. The Telegram channel, they don't use WhatsApp in Russia. They use the Telegram channel. The Telegram channel is being closed down by the Kremlin because Putin sees it as a threat, because people can share images of what's really going on, right? They're going into elections, which will be rigged, but the big fear is how much can they rig them, and how uncontrolled will it be? So the Putin regime, things are slowly but steadily coming off.
1: And that's, you know, then it's down to the timeline as well. And you say the numbers game here. So as Ukraine, maybe they'll be, you know, struggling for soldier numbers, and Russia likewise. Are we in a kind of a phase now where, you know, the next couple of months will be key to bringing this to a conclusion?
0: This is the end game. This is it. This is like the final weeks before the negotiation of the Belfast Good Agreement. It's the end game. There's various big issues that they're in fundamental disagreement about, if you remember decommissioning. But you know, I think we're please God, we're in the end phase. I mean, when I say that, I'm not any illusions that this is going to be a fair peace or a just peace. I think the Ukrainian population and the government have shifted, and they now realise that their choice is to accept some kind of very imperfect, flawed peace and hope that maybe in the future there'll be a new leader of Russia, and that they can maybe get some readjustment of that deal. They'd sooner take that now than later. I think ordinary Russians, insofar as we can figure out what they feel, would probably feel the same way. And what's stopping it is mostly Putin and the Putin entourage. The Zelensky team are capable of being cynical as well, and they're capable of watching about their electoral futures, so they don't want to sign up to a deal which will mean that they're in trouble with the Ukrainian electorate, which they probably will be. However, they fundamentally get it that we're now in the contours of a deal. The Russians are still holding to this idea, right? That not only do they get to keep the land that they have stolen with their soldiers, but they get other land as well. Their basic position is they want all of Donetsk and Luhansk regions, and that parts of this are actually held by the Ukrainian army. So the Ukrainian army are saying, well, no, you know, we're not going to give up stuff that we have actually soldiers in. We've defended these positions. So you don't, that's not how it works. But the Russians with a completely straight face, and this is the problem with the deal in with the meeting in Anchorage. Putin believes that Trump okayed that. And what I think Rubio was doing was unwinding that.
1: Okay.
0: And saying, no, baby, you've got to make a negotiation that's a more fundamental
1: I wonder, was Zelensky over kind of testing the waters in America as well, given that he was at the funeral of Senator Lindsey Graham, who was a huge champion, despite being a MAGA guy, a huge champion of Ukraine. Was he over there to see, is there still a support base there in the US for the Ukraine story?
0: Yeah, I think so. They wanted a particular kind of deal on these Patriot missiles. These are air defenses. They're very complex and expensive to make, but the Ukrainians need them because the war is shifting into this war of the cities, you know, where they're targeting Kiev, they're targeting Odessa, they're targeting Kharkiv in particular, which is very close to the Russian border. So you can't really defend those cities with the big ballistic missiles. They come in too fast. The Ukrainians have figured out how to shoot down the drones, but they need the Patriot missiles. But they're given, like, the numbers involved apparently are, like, Poland gave them 5 missiles. So what he's there literally negotiating for is something like 30 or 40 missiles. And Trump is probably working with the military people and sort of saying, well, we can't give you that, we can give you 10. So literally that part of the conversation was probably in that space. But you're absolutely right. He's also sussing out the mood music in terms of the Republican and the MAGA constituency about what is the risk appetite, what is the points there. And I think he's probably figuring out what sort of leverage, what sort of conditionality will they agree in terms of that negotiation as we head into it? Like that specific point I mentioned, will they support the Putin demand that actually Ukraine has to give up land that has never been taken by the Russians? And that's a critical point for them. And I think basically what he's playing on that is he's needling on that to say, you can't ask us to do that. We won't do that. And you can't ask us to do that. I think his point there is to work on Republicans. And Lindsey Graham was a great ally for him to do that. A controversial figure, Lindsey Graham, but definitely somebody from a Ukrainian perspective who was an ally of Ukraine.
1: I'm conscious as well of the conversation with Netanyahu afterwards. So how much of this is, you know, the Americans just want Ukraine put to bed because maybe there's a longer conflict here with Iran that needs their attention?
0: I mean, the big conflict that they're worried about is China. And they need bandwidth, they need diplomatic bandwidth, they need economic space, and they need a lot of military capacity to deal with China. I mean, I don't know, because I read all this kind of arcane stuff, but the American Central Command have been sort of, it's quite interesting, open source sort of saying, we don't have enough missiles left now. We don't have the hardware to keep in the fight in this way. So, you know, if they really have to, they can go at Iran tomorrow, and they may do that, and they may attack this nuclear site in the mountains that the Israelis have talked about. But the American military are sort of signaling, you know what, we're done with this now. And the reason why they're done with this now is they want to keep a lot of those missiles and aircraft and the drones and the various other complex systems that they have. They want to keep them ready and primed for any incident involving China. So China's the big challenge for Trump, and it's the big worry for the American military. So they do want the Ukraine sideshow, from their perspective, to just come to an end. And they definitely want this Iranian situation to come to an end. So I think what was going on in that meeting was Trump and his various advisors and people were putting it out to Netanyahu, saying, first of all, don't go at Iran. Don't attack Iran. And second of all, you need to withdraw from southern Lebanon. So there's a choreography here where the Israelis have moved into southern Lebanon. They occupy quite an extensive terrain in Lebanon. They have this so-called buffer zone, which goes all the way up to the Litani River and swings around like in an L shape, goes up to the Syrian border. And the Israeli military are divided. They want their soldiers out. They know that Hezbollah are going to attack them. Netanyahu wants to stay there. So I'd say a lot of that negotiation was down in the weeds about, when will you get your people out? How far back will you go? And Netanyahu saying, well, we can go back here, but we reserve the right to surge and all this type of stuff. So, I think that the conversation with Netanyahu was principally about southern Lebanon, the southern Lebanon front to this wider war involving Iran.
1: And I wonder as well, Brendan, was it kind of putting Netanyahu a little bit in his box?
0: Oh, totally. Did you not see, there was a very interesting kind of piece of framing before the negotiations where Israelis announced that they had satellite imagery, which they released, of a nuclear site in Iran that was active. Basically, trucks were there, they were moving stuff around. It's hard to know what's going on, but they're probably storing residual radioactive material, which they could later, you know, enrich. They're storing it to be safe from bombers. So in other words, they still have some assets in that space, right? So the actual military, the campaign has failed. That's what the Israelis are admitting. It's extraordinary. And of course, what he was also trying to do was get ahead and sort of put pressure on Trump to say, well, maybe we need to go and hit this. And Trump came out and he said, I don't need to be told by Netanyahu about Pickaxe Mountain. They give it a dramatic name, right? Pickaxe Mountain is this site. I don't need to be told about that. I know about that. You're not going to tell me what to hit. I can hit what I want to hit when I want to hit it. So Trump actually smacked him down and said, you don't get to bounce me. You don't get to bounce me. And so that actually, in terms of the choreography of these things, was quite a big smackdown. Look, at the situation in Israel is very fluid. There's a major player now has entered Israeli politics, Gadi Eisenkot, who is a former Israeli army general. He's a centrist. He stands a very good chance of taking Netanyahu out in the elections. So I think Trump doesn't like a loser. And Trump is looking at Netanyahu and saying, boy, oh, you're toast, and I'm standing back. So I think that's what that meeting was about. Now, they had technical things to discuss, but I think that's the mood music, so to speak.
1: Fascinating. We'll definitely watch the Israeli situation, Brendan, over the next couple of weeks, because you mentioned fluidity. I think a lot of us would like to see Netanyahu brought to his knees and maybe at some point end up in a world court to answer for what he has done. But time will tell. Again, Brendan, fascinating. We'll chat to you next week again as things continue to unfold in the dramatic world of politics that is. We've got plenty of ladies' football to look forward to as well. The All-Ireland final is coming up on Sunday. We'll be talking about the Galway races. That's in the next hour as well. We've got Galway Plate Day coming up this afternoon. We'll also be talking to some young students about an app they've developed to try and match young students in Galway City with odd jobs. All of that to come on Galway Talks. This Sunday, it's all roads going to Croke Park for Galway and Kerry in the All-Ireland Ladies Football Final. Can Galway finally bring home the Brendan Martin Cup for the first time in 22 years? Yeah, the year was 2004 and there was a young Ollie Turner on commentary for Galway and Dublin in the All-Ireland Final.
2: Here's Dublin coming forward again. Here's their wing-back, Niamh McAvoy. Good ball again. At this time, it's a real battle in there. Maria O'Connell's in there. So too is Niamh Fahey, now, of course, playing at centre-back because Aoife Gilmore is off the field injured. So Niamh goes long. Good ball up towards Niamh Duggan. That's excellent control. That's much better. Into Ger Keneally. This is a good move. Ger's got pace. She's inside. Can she give it? It delayed the pass a fraction. It might still work out to Gillian Joyce. Here's a shot. And oh, from Galway! Annette Clark rattles the roof of the net. A splendid goal for the tribeswomen. And Galway are level in Croker. Here's Edel Cuncannon holding the ball. Kicking it out this near side, looking for Niamh Duggan. What a game they had. And now Blair, she's won the ball. Niamh with the ball. Is she fouled? She is. A free into Galway. And we're going to win the game with a Galway possession as Gillian Joyce holds onto the ball. 8 seconds. 7, 5, 4. We're ticking down to the end. 2, 1. It's over. And Galway are the champions. Galway are at the summit of ladies football. And for the first time in the history of ladies football, Galway are on top of the world.
1: Yeah, hard to believe. 2004, Galway 3-8, Dublin 11 points. The goals were very much to the fore for Galway. And one of the goal scorers that you heard there was the team captain, Annette Clark, who joins me in studio. Good morning to you, Annette. Brings back a lot of memories, doesn't it?
3: It does, Ollie. Yeah, I mean, just when you listen back to the commentary there, it right, brings you right back to that particular moment, yeah.
1: It was a great day, and Galway ladies were on the crest of a wave, having, you know, come up from the junior ranks and winning that All-Ireland, and, you know, didn't take long before this bunch of players had come together and had won at senior level. Did you think at that stage, Annette, that this could be the start of a glorious period of dominance for Galway?
3: Oh, we did, absolutely. I mean, as you said, in 2002, we won the Junior All-Ireland and we had great momentum behind us and a great group of players and just thriving and the hunger that we had at that particular time. And we put it right up to Mayo in 2003 in the semi-final, and then 2004, thankfully, we broke that line. You know, we got to a final again in 2005, Cork were starting to get really, really good at that particular time as well, and they'd just started to dominate. And we thought we'd be back for more, and it didn't pan out that way for us.
1: What happened in 05, of course, was Cork ended up going on this absolutely dominant run for the next decade, and Galway struggled really to make an impact in the championship. But can you believe that we haven't won another one since 2004?
3: No, I mean, a couple of years ago, I would have thought, it was our time as well. We've dominated through the underage structures, under 14, under 16 minor, and we've won lots of those finals over the years. But unfortunately, we haven't quite made that into senior level. But I do believe that, the time is right now. There's a great balance of players there. Most of those players have won underage medals between under 14, 16 minor, as I said, and this is just the one that they're missing, and I think they have that hunger this time around.
1: And an awful lot of those club players, you come in this morning emblazoned with the Kilkerran Clanburn top on, as if I need reminding of the club you play for as well. A lot of these girls have multiple All-Ireland club medals after the 5 in a row achievements as well, and is it fair to say they're the backbone of this Galway team as well, or certainly a very important component?
3: Oh, well, I suppose they are. I mean, they've such experience, and they have that experience of playing in Co Park the last couple of years as well. So they bring the experience to it, and I suppose there will be, with the experience, you're going to get composure as well. So if there is younger players, say from maybe some of the, smaller clubs within the county, which there is, our club players will bring them on, and as I said, it's all a learning curve, and they'll bring that experience into it, and they'll bring that composure.
1: The reason I say that, Annette, is that how important is the Croke Park factor, and having experienced Croke Park in club finals for some of the girls who may not have experienced it, and the likes of Nicola, Olivia, we might be able to talk to these girls as to what to expect, even in terms of the dressing rooms and how you run out and what kind of wall of noise to expect.
3: Yeah, that's it. I mean, Croke Park is so different than every other pitch around the country, and I mean, it's everyone's dream to get to Croke Park and to play in it. But as you said, you have the warm-up area, you have the dress rooms, you have the pitch, but that familiarity of being up there, as I said, the girls have been up there the last 3-4 years in a row between club, and I suppose not forgetting that the county team were there in 2 years ago as well, so a lot of that group have experienced it. And for the few that haven't, there's plenty of girls in the dressing room there that will, they'll have that composure, and they'll bring them through it.
1: There was 20,000 people at that All-Ireland final in 2004. When the sides met in the All-Ireland final 15 years later, there was over 50,000 in it as well. Does that reflect as well the huge growth in the championship? Is it a different ladies football championship now compared to when you were playing?
3: Oh, it is, absolutely. I mean, it's brilliant. Like, I suppose you have, in every club now, you have the nurseries where it's like boys, girls are starting out at the same time, and it's 50-50 balance there, and it's great to see. So, I mean, the following for ladies football, and the same with Camogie, has just thrived over the years, and everybody in the county has an interest in it now, so it's great. And I just think the game itself has progressed, the skill level is just phenomenal, and even the new rules are brought in this year, it's suiting our girls down to the ground, because they're all footballers, and they're all skillful.
1: I'm interested as well in your take on Mayo last Sunday beating Kerry in an All-Ireland final, and that was wholly unexpected by a lot of people as well. But do you think it's some way that the girls could get some inspiration from that, seeing a West of Ireland team beating Kerry in a final, who are the real aristocrats in both ladies football and men's football as well, and just to see the potential reaction then in the West of Ireland for achieving something like an All-Ireland?
3: I think so. I mean, I know Mayo are rival counties for years, Ollie, you and me alike, but you have to be delighted for them last Sunday. Just even the lads out there, a lot of them in their first All-Ireland final, to go out there and show that hunger, and they showed no fear either. They just took Kerry on. And I mean, our girls will, as I said, they all watched that game. You'd have to just take aspiration from it.
1: Galway were well second best to Kerry in the All-Ireland ladies football final a couple of years ago. So what's going to be different this Sunday, do you think?
3: Well, I think the Galway team have improved an awful lot in 2 years. You have your younger players have got that bit older. The balance is right. You have some of the older players that have experience, as I said, with myself, with the club, like Louise, Nicola, Olivia. they're pushing on now. They're getting to the older stage. I know they might not like to hear that, but they're the older girls there now within that group. And you have like Olivia's younger sister, 10 years younger, Niamh Dively coming through there. And, you know, I mean, the balance is right. You have, as I said, the girls there have all, they've all achieved at underage level. And there's no reason why they can't just push on now and achieve it at senior.
1: Looking at their progress this year then, again, through the league final, having won Division 2 last year, Division 1, which Galway have never won, they're in the final and had everything done for probably 55 minutes against Cork, and then it all went pear-shaped at the end with a couple of late goals as well. Was that maybe a blessing in some sense, of or a little reminder to the girls that you really have to stay focused in the modern game right to the end, or you won't necessarily get the result?
3: I think so. I mean, none of us like to lose, but we do take an awful lot more from losing. We learn a lot more. And if anything, the girls have learned from that loss, and I can't see them letting that happen again.
1: Yeah, they've been pretty good through this year's championship, albeit a tough Connacht final against Mayo. Did that kind of do them some service as well, getting the ball rolling?
3: Oh, it did, yeah. And I mean, they were just absolutely exceptional against Armagh. I mean, they just dominated every position on the pitch. Now I know the other semi-final was one-sided as well. Kerry dominated their one, but I mean, you can only play against the teams that's put out against you, and as I said, if they can just dominate on most positions on the pitch, they'll get through on Sunday.
1: Kerry don't have Louise Niamh Hurthy now, which they did have 2 years ago as well, who was probably the Gooch Cooper or the David Clifford of their team at that time as well. So in terms of Galway stopping Kerry, who again put up a big score, as you rightly say, against Dublin, you know, where do Galway really need to pinpoint this match on Sunday? I'm sure Daniel Moylan will have his homework done. Where will the game be won and lost, Annette, in simple terms?
3: Well, I suppose around the middle third, really. Like, I mean, your half-back line has to be dominant, your midfield and your half-forward line. And I suppose if you can just stop ball getting into Sheffer O'Shea, it's going to be a massive part of it, you know.
1: You've watched this Galway team as well, and you mentioned their improvement under Daniel as well. You know, is there room for much more improvement in the All-Ireland final?
3: Oh yeah, look, I mean, every game you go out and play, you know, they'll be looking to improve on every game. So there is improvements to be made as well. But I mean, as I said, if they can just dominate in most positions out there, and they have a strong bench as well, I suppose that's one thing. I suppose even from 2 years ago, I think, you know, your squad, like throughout, as in, you know, up to your 30, even 30 plus, is stronger. And even from chatting to the girls, that has made training very, very competitive. And I mean, that's a massive part of it as well.
1: Yeah, I mean, I'm always throwing my eye back to that 2004 final. The goals were crucial in that match. You got such energy, especially early on when you built a lead and maintained it. And then we heard your goal there as well. Will Galway need goals to beat Kerry the next day, or have they enough in the tank anyway to control the match with points like they did against Armagh and really dictate it from the very start?
3: No, I think they... Look, obviously if we get goals, you know, brilliant, you know, a huge bonus if we do. But I mean, if they go out there and start just keep the scoreboard ticking over, because as I said, I think they're really, really well balanced, as in, like, your half-backs are so skillful, you know, your forwards, like Kate Slevin there, you know, she can kick up both feet. Leanne Cohen is playing exceptional stuff this year as well. So, I mean, I wouldn't be going out and out looking for goals. Obviously, the opportunity comes, take it, no doubt. But I mean, if they can keep the scoreboard ticking over with the points, that's what I would do for
1: Well, we saw how important the two-pointers were for Mayo. Now, they're probably a little bit, you know, less likely in ladies' football. But still, we have picked up a few two-pointers in this year's championship.
3: Oh, we have. And even from, I was at the game there the last day, and Roisin hit her 45, because that's one from the ground for the ladies game as well. She got a two pointer from the ground, and I mean, that's a massive skill set to have in its own.
1: Yeah, so we have a lot of armoury there as well. But in terms of personnel, and if I could focus in on one player in particular, Nicola Ward, I mean, people talked about Joe Canning in the hurling. How would it be possible for somebody that good to finish his inter-county career without an All-Ireland medal? I'd nearly ask the same question of Nicola, just to pick her in particular, who must go down as one of the greatest players of all time.
3: Oh, absolutely. I have to agree with you there, Ollie. I mean, it's the one, I suppose, like, as I said, comparing her to Joe, it's the one medal that she's missing. She's achieved everything else. And this is the one that she, and in fairness to Nicola, like, she's the most focused player you'll ever get. You know, she's just a completely different kettle of fish when she crosses that white line. So, like, she's, as I said, I mean, even for her, just to, it's something that she needs to finish out that career and get a hold of the Brendan Martin Cup and that All-Ireland medal. And I'd be delighted for her.
1: In a word, do you think Galway will do it?
3: Oh, I do, yeah, yeah.
1: Great stuff. Annette, I really hope that we're not talking about the 2004 team come Sunday evening as the only winners of the All-Ireland title from Galway. And I suspect with the energy that's in the county and the excitement that we won't be as well. I'm sure you'll be there, Annette, to shout on the Galway girls as well. I know you're heading to Ballybrit as well, so good luck with your work out there. You'll be putting on the Garda hat in a moment for today and tomorrow. But Annette Clark, Galway's inspiration behind the 2004 success, many thanks for popping into us. We'll be doing the same thing tomorrow morning and again on Friday, where we dedicate the entire final hour from 11 to 12 to the ladies' football final. And it really is starting to get very real now, the fact that we're going to be heading to Croker on Sunday.
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1: Thank you very much, Sarah Grealish. Well done, you. Another quick sports update, because we're keeping a close eye on Kate O'Connor, who's representing Northern Ireland. Of course, she was representing Ireland in the Olympics, but we'll follow Kate, the Newry girl, in the women's heptathlon at the Commonwealth Games. She's just won that event with a jump of 6.37, so she's extended her lead over Jade O'Dowda, the sister of Callum O'Dowda, the former Republic of Ireland player. And that sees her now in a very strong position to get the gold medal with just two events to go. And next up will be the javelin in about an hour's time. Racing now we go. And George McDonough is going to give us some tips before we chat to Kate O'Malley about the Galway races.
6: The Tote Galway Plate is the feature contest on day three of the Ballybrit Festival, with Sinesia topping the weights on a mark of 153. It's a wide open affair. I fancied Nuvotic for a while for this, having won at Punchestown, but the fact that Dara O'Keefe partners Henry de Bromhead's other runner down Mexico Way may swing the balance in his favour. It was a hampered four behind Madara, who was very well handicapped in the Mileby of Fleet handicap chase at the Cheltenham Festival, and it seems to have been kept by for this for local owner Basil Holy. And Rocky's Diamond, a winner of a chase at this track last season, is another that comes into the argument, having been well supported the last couple of days, and Michael Kennedy taking a valuable £5 off. Racing opens with the maiden hurdle over 2 miles and 6 furlongs, and the Joseph O'Brien trained Ray Grahan owned Shoda, winner of a flat race at this track 2 seasons ago, a maiden on this very day, and just narrowly denied last year, can go once again in this contest. It's wide open, but I think Shoda can beat Ala Riva. In the 2 mile 6 handicap hurdle, Coded Welder was third to Hip Hop La Loire in a maiden hurdle at this meeting last season, and shaped well last time out, and I think can score for local jockey Danny Gilligan and trainer Kian Collins. Whilst in the Mayor's Handicap Hurdle, Samba Train from the end of Bulgy Yard impressed me when winning snugly, I thought, under Ronnie O'Connor at Killarney recently. With Josh Halford taking £7 off, can lift his prize. Estella sure to be in the placings down toward the bottom, number 17. Later in the card, we move to the flat racing itself, and the qualified riders maiden Abbotsford, second at Cork last time out, has been gelded since, and Finney Maguire can steer him home for Dermot Weld, the first of the week for Boswell House. Whilst in the mile handicap at 7.50, Amarita of Dermot Wells gets in here off a mark of 85, won well in a maiden at Goring Park, hasn't been seen since, but Crassmere, a rare runner at the festival for the Ger Lions Yard, has the assistance of Gary Carroll, is well enough drawn and was impressed me with his attitude at Dundalk last time, and can score here, but the nap goes in the finale at 8.20. Plenty of these have chances, but Gui Kuhl really impressed me when winning at Killarney last time, pulling clear in the closing stages. Horse that can mix it on over hurdles and on the flat. Ted Walsh brings this one here off a £7 higher mark than Killarney. Chris Hayes aboard and can score at the main expense of Racky, who's sure to have supporters for Willie Mullins and Billy Lee. The nap for me, number 6, Gui Kuhl, in the concluding contest at 8.20.
1: Good man, George. Thanks a million, because of course today is Galway Plate Day. Somebody texted, what does George mean when he says our nap of the day? Well, a nap in horse racing terms comes from the word Napoleon, an old Victorian card game where players declared nap when they had the highest or winning most hand. Racing tipsters borrowed this expression to signal their single most confident, top-rated selection of the day. And I knew that. I did not have to go to Google for that, Kieran O'Malley. Is that okay?
7: We have learned today.
1: Just so you know.
7: We have learned.
1: Every day is a school day. So, Kate, what have you made of the Galway races so far in Ballybrit? Because we're getting into the, kind of the two big days now, Wednesday, Thursday.
7: Yeah, Wednesday and Thursday are, as you say, the big days. A lot of interest in the Galway plate. And then, of course, tomorrow, Ladies' Day will be bananas.
1: So that's what we're really here to talk about, is Ladies' Day. Today is Wednesday. Is there stuff happening today where ladies start to prep? What does the female type do today to prepare for tomorrow?
7: You are getting an immersive radio experience now because I am stinking of fake tan. The lovely aroma of burnt coffee and char-grilled watermelon. And I have to laugh at fake tan makers because they're like, oh, it's new improved watermelon scent. I'm like, I don't want it to be scented of anything. I would, in fact, like it to be unscented.
1: We're here for the look, not for the smell.
7: Exactly, yeah. Ron Seal now would probably do the same job. I need to wash a little bit of it off.
1: Have you a particular brand you use, Kate?
7: I have Bellamy Ante on me, and so it's gone well. It's my first time using it because they discontinued the Little Tan. Was an avid user of the Little Tan, which they've discontinued for reasons unknown. We can only assume that there is some ingredient that is not compatible with whatever. So anyway, they've taken it off the market, alas. So yeah, we've moved on to Bellamy Ante and life is good. Life is good when you have a tan. But yeah, Ollie, prep is in full swing now, to be honest. For anyone that's taken Ladies Day seriously, tomorrow prep will have begun actually weeks ago. And the thing that I am always most impressed by when we interview the winners of Ladies Day is the eye for detail that they have and the planning that goes into it. Because there's always a great story about, oh, I had to get this couriered from somewhere this morning by the postman. And there's always some kind of last minute thing where someone put a hat into a Bus Éireann bus that came down from Newry or something like that. There'll always be the lastminute.com job. But I remember in particular, I think it was about 2 years ago, this lady won, and she had a beautiful kind of hand-stitched silk skirt that she had gotten made in Malaysia maybe 2 years prior to that. And she was just waiting for the occasion to wear it on. So for the serious contenders now for Ladies' Day, like, that's the level of prep and planning that goes into it.
1: For exactly, months,
7: yeah,
1: and
7: yeah,
1: months.
7: Yeah. And they've really thought out every single element of it, because between the whole outfit, like, you've got the dress and the fascinator, the hat or whatever, but you've also got the jewellery, you've got the little accessories. Like, gloves seemed to be a big thing last year, that lots of people had kind of lace little gloves. Umbrellas as well, that they'll have slightly decorative umbrellas, it has to be said.
1: A Mary Poppins job.
7: Yeah, a little Mary Poppins job. And last year there was a lot of kind of My Fair Lady looks. So that kind of thing. And then they'll have detachable bows. And it's just that eye for detail is fantastic.
1: Is that not more Royal Ascot though, isn't it? You know, hello.
7: But sure, what's to stop us bringing a bit of Royal Ascot to Ballybrit?
1: I don't know. I think we're very unique in Galway. And I think Mandy Maher made that point as well. Well, she did say one thing. First of all, they are looking for a lady. So you're right there, by whether it's My Fair Lady or My West of Ireland Lady, that is important. So does that come into your thinking when your guards, okay, well, I'm not going to be wearing a micro skirt here, or, you know, a boob tube. I have to have something that's of, you know, of a classy nature.
7: Yeah, I suppose. And you know what I will say as well, right? There is another competition on Friday that's sponsored by Athlone Town Centre. It's the they have their own Best Dressed on Friday. And I would say that is maybe more aimed at, I don't want to say high street in kind of a dismissive way, but it's less the, like, haute couture kind
1: brands,
7: of version.
1: Yeah.
7: Exactly, yeah. So the looks on Friday will be a lot more accessible. So if it's a thing that you're thinking that you might enter and your dress is from the likes of River Island or somewhere like that, then Friday, yeah, absolutely.
1: Like the trouser suit would suit on Friday.
7: Yeah, absolutely. But you know what? It's lovely to see the different slant that people put on their outfits. And like some of the creations, because they have Best Hat as well tomorrow, as well as Best Dressed. And some of the creations are gravity defying, particularly with the wind whipping around Ballybrit. Like, it's quite incredible. And the individuality that people put into their outfits, I was going to say costumes, but they're kind of costumes, but into their outfits is unreal. And do you know what, right? If you wanted to go up in a bin bag and just observe the goings on, it is such a good day for people watching and spotting the style. And if you didn't watch one race from one end of the day to the next, you'd still have a great day just looking at all the colour and the carry-on and the pageantry. It is like Ladies' Day and Friday as well. And do you know what? It's funny because like last year, Monday was really, really stylish, kind of out of nowhere, because Monday wouldn't traditionally be one of the days that people would go big with the outfits. And then last year, Monday was absolutely glam.com. And it just kind of shows you that the bar is raising every year, that people really are planning their outfits, putting a lot of care and attention into it, and best foot forward for the whole week. Do you know?
1: I wonder what, of course you have to do the best dressed on one day as well, but if you ran it for the week, you could definitely see an awful lot of fashion on the Monday and on the Friday now as well, especially with the local. Mm-hmm. And getting back to local, Kate, I mean, how important is this week for the boutiques who get a chance either to hire out or sell the outfits? And this is probably their Christmas this week.
7: Absolutely, absolutely. And it's great, like, say, when Marietta does the interviews with, say, I think it's 15 finalists in the best dressed, and they all will be able to tell you down to the button covers where they bought whatever they're wearing, like the shoes, and if they have, you know, different outfits that are bought, and if they have a little jacket that matches the dress, they'll be able to name check every single designer, every single boutique. And they really, like, they're spending big on these outfits as well. And do you know what? We've seen the last couple of years that rentals are kind of coming into it more and more, that people will be able to hire their complete outfit plus a matching fascinator and whatever. And I suppose that takes the hassle out of it a little bit, because if you can go in and do a fitting and say, I'd like something in blue, please, and they can piece it all together for you, that makes it slightly more straightforward, I guess.
1: We have a couple of tickets to give away to tomorrow.
7: All right.
1: How exciting is that?
7: Woo.
1: Two tickets for Ladies' Day. Now, this is only for ladies. But you're going to have to work for it. In fact, you're probably going to have to cast off all of your inhibitions and do something for me in order to win these tickets. So I'm sure you all know how to use the little voice note on your phone, on the WhatsApp. You know that one, the little microphone button down in the bottom? So click into Galway Bay FM. If you don't have us in automatically, it's 086 38 33 55 3. And all I need you to do is your very best horse impression. Not even a horse impression, a filly impression. We have to make sure that we know that it's a female horse. Like if I go, I mean, that's obviously a stallion.
7: What is a filly?
1: A filly is a female horse.
7: But
1: a young female horse.
7: Okay, yeah,
1: up to the point of 4 years of age, they become a mare. No, okay, best impression of a mare. That's fair enough too. I mean, so if you were to do a horse impression, do you do the or do you do the okay, don't do that one.
7: That's blowing bubbles in the bath.
1: Give me the that's nice. That was very ladylike.
7: Perfect.
1: That was a Royal Ascot
7: horse.
1: That was a great horse. So very straightforward. Record us in and I'm going to give away a pair of tickets to somebody who's willing and able to do that. And by the way, put your name on it as well. So after you do the how are you? Sheila here from Gort, or whatever your name might be. 086 38 33 55 3. And you better make an effort, because if you don't, I'm not giving you away the tickets. I'll just give them to Kate and let her give them away. The two tickets for Ladies' Day tomorrow, Thursday. So that might save you a few quid as well. So let's get back to today. You've done the tan. So this is a little over 24 hours out from making your way to Ballybrit. At what point do you do the eyelashes? When does the makeup go on? Do you leave that in the morning?
7: Well, as soon now as we finish up chatting here, Oliver, I will be baiting out that door so fast. I have the hair in what I could only describe as ringlets, so that'll have to be sorted out. And yeah, I'm going to go home, get glammed up for today, and I'll be broadcasting live from the racetrack this evening between 3 and 5, and then we'll have our live racing commentary, obviously. And then tonight it'll be home for another layer of Ron Seal stinking out the house, and then we'll have to rinse it off tomorrow. So it's maintaining the tan is probably the biggest challenge of the week. Being very honest. But look, it's Joe Hot, it's good crack. And
1: so what time tomorrow then do you start prepping, and what time are you going to get in there? Are you going to try and get in
7: what
1: for
7: what time is the first race? Well, tomorrow?
1: You probably need to be in there for 1 o'clock or shortly after.
7: Yeah, and do you know what? Traffic will be kind of hectic tomorrow, so it would make sense for us to beat the rush. I'd say from the time I get up tomorrow morning now, I'll be kind of getting ready, because we have a big day tomorrow as well, just in terms of our social coverage, because it's nice for people that aren't at the races that they can get a little flavour of it. So Dylan and the team have been working overtime, and tomorrow is the big one. Tomorrow is going to be flat to the mat, because you're all the time trying to get interviews with people that you think might make the last 15, so that we have videos of them to pop up on our social, and you'd be trying to spot them and, you know, get a little few words with them about their outfit or whatever. And then afterwards there's the usual scrum to try and actually speak to the winners. And it was lovely last year, because we actually had a Galway winner of Best Dressed, Megan Cunnis, and her outfit was really, really fabulous. And as you say, the local link, like, it was lovely to have a Galway winner of the Galway Best Dressed. So yeah, we're looking forward to it. But look, it's a full day tomorrow. Like absolutely full tilt from the moment we get up tomorrow morning. It'll be eyelashes and hair and hairspray and every other kind of a thing. So however bad I smell today, you certainly wouldn't want to be within 5 feet of me tomorrow, because it'll be every kind of a thing, lotions and potions and hairspray.
1: We're getting loads of fillies coming in, so I'm going to filter through the fillies and we'll take a short break from here. We've got loads more to come back with here on Galway Talks, including a chat with some students about a new app that they have developed in order to match students with odd jobs around Galway City. Welcome back to Galway Talks. Vano Jobs is a Galway-built platform created by students for students with a mission to make everyday tasks, job opportunities and local services easier to access. Let's find out a little bit more about the Galway app, which is changing the world, as we've got three of the ATU Galway students behind the venture in studio with me this morning. So we've got Vincent, Cormac and first Michael. Good morning to you guys. Mm-hmm. Michael, take us back to the origins of Vano, where this came from.
8: Well, Vano didn't always start as a student to like household platform. It actually started as a freelancing operation. So we got students to do kind of like freelance jobs, like video editing, videography, photography, all types of stuff like that. And we kind of realized that that's a bit like Fiverr, and it was kind of a bit overstressed because not a lot of people wanted students to do like professional jobs like photography for them. They would rather just go out and hire professional photographer. So then we now changed the concept and we're like, okay, students struggle financially during the academic year. Let's do something else. Let's change the concept a bit so that students can help households with odd jobs around the house, like house cleaning, dog walking, gardening, to earn a bit of money to help them during the academic year.
1: Now, most of the students, Cormac, are obviously living in and around the city. Some have to commute now, obviously, because of the accommodation crisis. So is most of this work in and around Galway City?
9: That's pretty much it. We have had a job in Oranmore, I believe. But beyond that, you know, we do find students are very happy to come on board. they relish the opportunity to be able to pick up a job the next morning and just make a few quid for the weekend. So yeah, we had no problems with finding the students for the jobs themselves. And so far we're caring for Galway City. There are plans, of course, to expand, and we've had people talking to us about Dublin. So, you know, that's definitely the plan down the line. But for the moment, yeah, it's within the Galway City area. And if any students come along from the countryside, then we'll cater for people beyond.
1: Where did the name come from, Vano Jobs?
8: Well, it's actually just the name. Like, we thought of it as like, that is our hook. So when people see Vano, like that's something unique. It just stands out. People are always asking what it is. It's simply just a word we came up with for our business.
1: It doesn't mean anything though, yeah, really.
8: So when they think of it, they'll think of us.
1: Because like sometimes when you're looking for somebody to do an odd job, it's a man with a van. So I thought it might be something to do with that, like a Vano, but yeah, maybe. There you go. So, I mean, in terms of the age profile of these students then, is there much of a variety? Are they normally first years going in there who haven't got a bob and the bank of mom and dad has dried up? You better go and get yourself an odd job and keep things going yourself.
9: I think we've seen a mix. I mean, there's some people there who are just started college, and then some people there who are a bit older, maybe 25, 26, and they're still in college of sorts. So, yeah, I mean, we're catering for everybody who has a student ID. So it doesn't really matter what age they're, as long as they're...
1: And is this specifically an ATU Galway thing then, or does it open up to the University of Galway as well?
9: Anyone that's a student in Galway City is being catered for at the moment, yeah.
1: Well done. Yeah. Vincent, let's get you in on the conversation here as well. So in terms of, I suppose, spreading the word, and Cormac mentioned the fact that, you know, you got a good take up of students in the early stages of Vano as well. Yeah. Has it been, you know, easy to convince them that some of these jobs might be menial in nature?
10: Yeah, so with Vano, we plan to give this an opportunity to all students who harness talents. With talents in particular, as you said, you usually imagine a guy with a van, you know, coming up to doors. Hey, you know, I can take this video for you. I can edit these videos for you. But thanks to social media, you know, we have a lot of youth nowadays, especially in universities, learning how to do particular skills like editing, using CapCut. A lot of them are on TikTok nowadays, aren't they, as well? So with this particularly, this allows them to use the skills they already harness and spread it. So I personally live in Manchester. I work with these guys here in Galway. We plan to spread this worldwide, not just in Ireland, but also in England too. Manchester, some of them would call them a mini New York as well. So that's the plan.
1: Like, you're not going to click on Vano looking for a plumber or an electrician, but you might click on somebody, you know, to clean your car or valet the car or clean the house or whatever it might be. Is that the general idea?
10: The general idea, yes. But obviously with Vano, we don't discriminate skills. The plan is to grow, continue growing as well. And if we can get to that scale, which we will, it'll be very much appreciated on all sides.
1: Well, this sounds like the start of something that's going to end up in a billion-dollar listing on the New York Stock Exchange. So just remember where it all started, okay? Yeah. So in that context, I suppose, you know, you try and grow the thing as much as you can. Do you need investment? How do you, I mean, to run any sort of an app or a business requires money. How do you go about doing that?
9: So we've explored these opportunities. I mean, initially, we definitely were trying to do it off with no funding. So we've got in touch with the Global Advertiser. We've done radio interviews like today. But we have definitely looked at the possibility of getting investment. We've been talking to Enterprise Ireland, talking to investors. So I think that's probably the next thing we're going to do, just to have a bit more, you know, money available to us to kind of branch out the marketing a bit more and maybe even bring people who, you know, onto the project, you have certain skills to kind of like get it going. Because I feel like when you limit yourself to what you know, it's not always the best thing. So I think we are trying to expand the team to kind of cater for everybody.
1: Is there much movement on and off the app then, Michael? Do some students put their names on it and then decide, you know, this is not for me because I've actually gone and got a full-time job or I'm doing something different?
8: Well, it is like free to register. So if you're on there, you don't lose out on anything by being on there. You could still work your full-time job if you have one. And additionally, like if you're, let's say you're working 40 hours a week, Monday to Friday, and have the weekend off, you can just go onto onto the app and just press accept on one or two jobs and just have a bit of extra income. So even if you're working a full-time job, still absolutely normal. Unless you work exactly like Uber.
1: Was it just the three of you guys that came up with the concept then, Michael?
8: Yeah, and Ayush Puri,
1: he's the fourth musketeer in this venture as well. Are you happy and excited at how things have grown in the opening months of its existence?
8: Yeah, like kicking off, we were doing really well. We were doing really well. We got a few users within the first month. We went to this major event. What was it called? It was in the Descom Stadium, and we got to speak with a lot of really cool CEOs. They gave us a lot of advice on what to do, and we got to speak with several investors who wanted to give us advice and maybe some seed funding, seed capital. So it was really good to get all their knowledge and information, and they told us different ways that we can like look at this, and also some of the problems and issues that we had to deal with. Like, for example, one thing we had to deal with at the start was student verifications. How do we know that these are students? How do we know that we can trust these students? That was a main factor. But then once we got past that, by doing the verification step through the emails and even Garda vetting, now it's a lot easier to trust the students and whatnot. So,
1: yeah, because that's the key, Cormac, especially if people are going into somebody's home to do whatever it might be in terms of those odd jobs. You don't want anything to fall back on you in terms of negative publicity for it.
9: Exactly. Like, even for both sides, the student themselves and the homeowner, we wouldn't want there to be any kind of situation where someone feels uncomfortable or, you know, any, as you said, that van will get any,
1: negativity from it, like,
9: yes.
1: Yeah.
9: So,
1: I suppose, Vincent, the next question is the growth of it and the publicity and getting it out there. This is, you know, one obvious way of doing it, getting some media coverage or whatnot. But within the student population, how do you get that message across?
10: So within the student population, particularly be universities, a lot of people in university, as Michael said, all of them do struggle financially. And as someone who actually went to uni, I went to University of Greater Manchester, which is in England. Finding hours for a skill that I like to perhaps do and earn money off was very hard. It was very hard. And to now tell students that this opportunity exists, it almost sounds like it's too good to be true. So when we put this on social media, for example, TikTok, Instagram, or people are prominent on Instagram, it's a thing of where it's like, wow, I want to give this a shot. I want to try this. And then they click on it and they're like, okay, this is real. This is very much real. You know, as Michael said, it has been a struggle to actually see, okay, students are working for this company. Are these actually students? Are these actually people who go to uni? And when you have that sense of realness where it's like the app is verifying you for a student with your student ID card, it makes things very much real. It's like, okay, I have this skill set. I can now work for these people. And when we tell people this, particularly in real life, you know, we do some real life marketing as well. We speak to students at the university or perhaps people who are just finishing college too as well. They're very much happy. They're very much receptive to the message of taking this job role on as well. So
1: there is obviously the security of the student that we have to think of here as well.
10: Yeah.
1: So, you know, what's stopping, you know, some psycho out there with a house going on the app and saying, oh yeah, I think I'll pick that student to come to my house. And it's, you know, it's something, I suppose, that you don't really have much control over. How do you address something like that?
10: Yeah, well, with something like that, we think of Uber. So, you know, Uber drivers, they usually go down to people's houses. They usually deliver food or perhaps they could pick up someone. The chances, at least we've seen online anyways and in real life from experience, of meeting a crazy person is unlikely. However, if, you know, something like that does happen, it'd be unfortunate, but that's something we can't necessarily control on its own. However, we are very much doing safeguarding, so we can make sure that the people hiring the students are real students. And we also have a check as well. You can almost class it as a DBS check in a way to see the person that's hiring the student in action. Do they actually need the services? What are their intentions?
8: Maybe if we were to provide like them to provide a photo of the job that they needed to be done. If it's gardening, provide a picture of your lawn looking insanely high. Obviously, as he said as well, like that can be like obviously just let your lawn grow out and then the prison can just get the prison to come through. But it's just an extra step that they actually need a job to be done. That's why they're getting someone out there and not for any other
1: and person. And maybe, Michael, for the time of that job to be done, you know, if that student was clocking in to do the job at 1 o'clock on a Saturday and should be finished by 4 o'clock, if you haven't heard back by, you know, 4:30 or something, there might be a problem, or at least give them the opportunity to sign in that the work has been completed.
8: We have like a tracking thing on the app now.
1: Good.
8: So that when the student accepts a job, so you know the way on Uber, when you click accept, you see where your driver is.
1: Yes.
8: And see how far along the road they are. So we have that same thing to see where the student is. And if they've arrived at the house, when they've arrived, they have to click I've arrived. And then let's say they book for 2 hours. So at the end of the 2 hours, they have to give an update. Are they finished the job? And like, can leave like a comment on how they did and stuff like that. And if there's any issues, they should get in touch regarding us. Or if they need, even if they need to stay longer than the two hours, we need to be informed.
1: Good. I think that's very important, isn't it, Cormac? That because a lot of these students would have parents that would be worried about them as well in that environment. So it's important that security and safety is number one.
9: Exactly. Like, because, like, of course, our focus on, you know, getting the customers, which is the homeowners, but really the students are just as much of an important matter, you know, within the model. So, like, really, I think, you know, as Michael said, there is the system in place, and I think those safeguards are important. You know, we wouldn't feel comfortable sending out students to households without there be a form of tracking system to know what's going on and how long they're there. And often as well, we would then have the person who's the homeowner texting us on WhatsApp. So definitely is a bit of a system in place where we're involved, and they're not just out on their own there, you know.
1: Is this the kind of thing, Michael, that eventually you build up like a bank of people who are regular users of the app?
8: So it's like the chicken and egg problem, really. Which came first? Do we get the students first or do we get the customers, the households first? So we've kind of focused more on the students because they're easier to reel in at the start, because we ourselves are students. So all of our friends, probably students as well. So we've kind of been focusing more on that aspect. However, now we're shifting our focus more towards the customer side of view, because we have students, we need to get them jobs, you know. So we're all going all out right now on marketing for customers. So if you need like house cleaning, gardening, anything like that, any household job, they can just go onto the website, vanojobs.com. It takes like 2 seconds to fill out and it's done, like.
1: And you're done. So if I'm getting on the app here now, and have I a choice then? Can I shop around and decide, I think I'll go for this student as a thing from that student because they might suit the job? Or is that out of the customer's hands?
8: It's not exactly in the customer's hands. So what we do is when the student is signing up, they choose the jobs that they're able to do, right? And then when the customer goes onto the app and it's like, okay, I want a gardener. Anybody who has actually, any students who have has clicked the gardener like icon and is in that specific area will get the notification for the job. And sure. The first to accept it gets the job.
1: Because, you know, sometimes people may prefer to have a male or a female doing the work as well. Is that an option for the customer?
8: That can be an option. So they would need to message us. So we have a button lower down on the website, which is contact us. They contact us with the time, the day, any requirements. The number is 089-213-8319. So if you do need to get in touch, they can just quickly give us a call or message us on WhatsApp and it's sorted for them.
1: Sounds really interesting. I'm sure any of you doing business in college, it's no harm to your CV in terms of how this would grow, and grow it will. So, I mean, are you giving yourselves a timeline that you're hoping that this thing really starts to take off? Vincent, you might come in on that one. You know, is this something that you'd hope maybe even by this time next year you'll have X number of students and X number of customers?
10: Yeah, so definitely with the customers, you know, as Michael

0: the end of the day, so-and-so has a problem and we have a solution. Why not join together, you know?
1: Go and make it happen.
0: Go and make it happen.
1: Vano Jobs, the Galway app. That's changing life for students and indeed for households around Galway City. Do check it out. Thanks a million to the three lads for popping into studio this morning. Yeah, that was a piece that we recorded with the lads just before we came on air. And as I do come on air back after that interview with the students, some shocking news from Dublin that renowned musician Glenn Hansard has died in a motorcycle crash in Dublin. Now, this is news, of course, coming through from overnight, so you'll be listening to this on the news bulletins as well. The Academy Award-winning singer-songwriter was killed in a single vehicle crash near Strawberry Beds in the early hours of this morning. Gardaí and emergency services were alerted to the collision at about 4:30 in the morning. Gardaí confirmed that the man received treatment at the scene of the incident and was pronounced dead a short time later. Mr. Hansard, at 56 years of age, was married to Finnish poet Maria Saritsa, and they welcomed their first child in October of 2022. They split their time between Ireland and Finland, and of course Glenn Hansard was due to be playing in Galway this October, so it is quite staggering really that that news has come to us. This is the Oscar winning song, in case you're wondering who Glenn Hansard is.
2: All the more for that.
1: Falling Slowly, the name of that track, with Marketa Irglova. And really quite shocking news that Glenn Hansard, one of the true greats of Irish music at only 56 years of age, has tragically died in a motorcycle accident. There'll be much more on that on the news at 12 o'clock. Thanks to everybody who WhatsApped in our competition to win tickets for the Galway races. We'll be playing our best filly impressions in a few minutes' time. But as you may have heard on the news, one of Ireland's best-known service stations has sold an €8.2 million Lotto jackpot winning ticket. The lucky quick pick was bought at the Obama Plaza in Moneygall, owned by Galway businessman Pat McDonough, who joins me on the line. Pat, you must be thrilled.
3: Absolutely delighted, Ollie, I'm nearly as delighted now as the Mayo supporters at the moment, because it's great to have a winner of €8.2 million. We're not sure where the winner comes from. We're not sure who the winner is. But as I say, it's great to have a winner of €8.2 million. And best of luck to them and congratulations.
1: Yeah, so the Obama Plaza in Moneygall, County Offaly, it's a popular spot. Would you have a lot of what you'd call regular customers? Is there a possibility that that winner could be local?
3: It could be anyone, Ollie. It could even be a very depleted, maybe Kerry supporter on the way to or from the match, because it was bought on Saturday. And so it could be anyone. It could be a local, it could be tourists, could be, you know, as I say, anyone passing through. And hopefully, as I say, it probably is local and that someone is going to be a very happy person in the vicinity of Moneygall today.
1: Is this the first time you've had a lotto winner in a plaza or in a Supermax shop?
3: Well, in the Mellow Plaza, we had a winner of, I think it was €500,000 there a few years ago, but nothing to the scale of €8.2 million. And the excitement around here, as I say, that because of that is great. Great for the staff, it's great for the plaza itself, and it's great for everyone involved.
1: So what's involved in the process then from the lottery, Pat? Like, at what point are you contacted, or is the management of the Obama Plaza to say, guys, are you sitting down, you've sold a winning lotto ticket?
3: Well, actually, the lotto pretty much takes over, and as you're going to hear, there's music in the background, and they are here today to acknowledge the fact that the ticket was sold here in Obama Plaza. And that's, you know, they acknowledge the staff, etc. So the outlet gets 15,000, which I will divide among the staff working here. And as it happens, there's 158 staff working here, so they'll probably get €100 each. But it's €100. I think it's tax-free, so it's great. It's great for them, it's great for us. Paid for the plaza itself.
1: That's a big staff, isn't it, Pat? For it's obviously a very successful and busy plaza.
3: Yeah, it's the height of the season here, and we have the Roses of Tralee here on next Tuesday. So on tour to to the eventual venue and to

0: Lee. So, yeah, there's always something happening, whether it's, you know, teams going to or from Croke Park, or whether it's just tourists or tour buses, etc. It's a busy spot, thanks for God.
1: While we are mentioning Croke Park, we better wish the ladies footballers the very best, Pat, because they'll be heading to Croke Park on Sunday.
0: Yeah, the lady footballers are representing Galway All Ireland on Sunday. We wish them the best. I think you know, they're a very good team. They're a very positive team. They play super football. I'm sure you saw the semi final against Armagh. They were absolutely outstanding. So we can repeat that performance. Certainly, we should be bringing home the cup on Sunday.
1: Yes,
0: but I wish them the best of luck. Both the management, the team, and all that's involved with the LGFA and Galway, etc. And it's great to see, as I say, both the ladies footballers and the Camogies players in All Ireland as well. Wish them all the very best of luck.
1: I'm sure you were disappointed, as the rest of us, with the way the hurling final went, but they gave us a lot of great moments this year.
0: Yeah, look, I wasn't as disappointed as probably on other occasions, because first of all, they made a lot of progress, as you say. You know, who would have thought this time last year that we'd be in an All-Ireland? I think it was the furthest thought from most people's minds. So they made a huge amount of progress, and they can be proud of that. We're bet by a better team on the day, and things didn't work out for us. But you learn from that, and following year, with the help of God, as I say, you put those learnings to good use and make it happen. So I of course we're disappointed. I think we achieved a lot this year from the hurling point of view.
1: Well, it'd be lovely to have an All-Ireland successful homecoming on Monday with the ladies footballers if things work out. Pat, I'll let you back to the celebrations there in the Obama Plaza, and good luck with the visit of the Roses next week as well, ahead of the Rose of Tralee. That's Pat McDonough joining us live there from the Obama Plaza in Moneygall, where there was an €8.2 million lotto winner sold a winning ticket to them on Saturday. And by the way, that €8.2 million winner hasn't taken long. They have made contact with the National Lottery Office, so they know who it is, whether it's local, whether it's somebody passing through, as Pat suggested. Could have even been a Kerry supporter going up on the Saturday for the All-Ireland final, but then again, it could have been anybody, because it's a very touristy time of the year and a spot where a lot of people are obviously passing as well. So good luck to them. Anyway, if they've €8.2 million in the bank now, they won't be sweating too much over the next few months. However, a lot of you are sweating over whether you've won race tickets or not for Ladies' Day. So here are some of the unsuccessful entries for our competition, where we asked you to just text in and see if you could do the very best filly impression. We'll play our winner in a moment. Thanks a million for that, Tume listener. I'd get that checked out if I were you. Okay, that's a very sick horse, isn't it? That's a kind of a horse identifying as a cat. The next one. Okay, that's a kind of a...
2: Connie Costello, Athenry.
1: Thank you very much, Athenry listener as well. Took us a while there, but eventually the horse woke up. Anyway, this is our winner of the tickets for the Galway races on Ladies' Day. You better impress us with your filly impression.
2: Carmel from
1: Adrahan. Let me hear that again. We got a dog in there as well.
2: Carmel from Adrahan.
1: Carmel, that's very impressive. She can do a horse and a dog at the same time. That's even brilliant. So Carmel, well done. You're well worth your two tickets to go along to Ladies Day in Ballybrit. And we'll send them on to you. And thanks to everybody for entering that competition, and to the Galway races for giving us those tickets as well. I want to wish Anne and Hugh Kalaki in Loughrea a very happy wedding anniversary today. Enjoy it. Love from Kathleen and all the family in Shrewl. Up Mayo is the message there. And of course, tomorrow we'll be doing it all over again with the build-up to the ladies' football All-Ireland final continuing, and of course we'll be talking as well to a number of other items, including, is Galway City Centre looking tired? What needs to change? We'll also have music mornings. We'll be chatting to a Dunmore man who's going to be climbing the reek. Kropatrick, as many times as he can in 24 hours next week. That's all in aid of Parkinson's Galway. So we're really looking forward to chatting to John Mullarkey about that tomorrow as well. And much, much more besides. So make sure you join us for Galway Talks between 9 and 12 tomorrow morning. Coming up, of course, live coverage of the Galway races. It is an evening meeting, so we will be in action a little bit later on with the build-up to the Galway Plate. The first race today is at 5:05, so it's a little bit later than yesterday. The big race, the feature, is at 20:07. So make sure you stay tuned to George McDonough, John Richards and all the team up there in Ballybrick for full live coverage of the Galway races today. Day three, don't start to sag just yet. You know, maintain that momentum because we still have four more days after today to go in the summer festival. But we're looking forward to it.
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1: Thanks again to Sarah Grealish, who produced today's programme, to Shannon on the phones, and to all of you who listened into the programme today. 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By the way, tomorrow night, we're in the Front Room pub on High Street in Tuam between 8 and 9 o'clock. So you're all welcome to call to the Front Room tomorrow night. We'll have some live music and loads of ladies football guests as we look forward to the big game between Galway and Kerry. That's Thursday night, tomorrow night. Maybe you're just home from Ladies' Day in Ballybrit. 8 o'clock in Tuam Town. Might just suit you to call in for a few scoops and listen to the build-up and all the excitement of the Galway ladies against Kerry. 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
2: It's 6 o'clock. Good

0: U.S. forces in the Middle East earlier in the week. The President, Donald Trump, is warning that this will just be the beginning.
1: We're going to be hitting them very hard because it's our turn to hit them. They know it's coming. They're asking us not to do it, but they tried shooting it last night. So we had five rockets shot going 8,500 miles an hour, and all five rockets were knocked down to the ground.
0: The Garda August bank holiday roads policing operation begins this morning. Motorists are being urged to slow down and never take risks on the road. During the first half of the year, an average of one driver was arrested for drink or drug driving every single hour. Assistant Commissioner for Roads Policing, Dennis Ferry, says the message is clear.
2: Make responsible choices. Reduce your speed. Ensure that you and all of your passengers are wearing seatbelts. Avoid using your mobile phone while driving. And try and reduce other distractions from electronic devices in the car.
0: The quality of drinking water from private supplies continues to fall below standard. The EPA has published its 2025 report into community schemes, from which around 200,000 people get their water, along with 1,600 small private supplies for public and commercial use. EPA program manager Noel Byrne says they're concerned that the registration of private supplies for the likes of schools, hotels and nursing homes is still not mandatory.
3: Many small private supplies are not registered with the local authority. If they're not registered, they're not being monitored, and that is a real concern. So what the EPA are calling on today really is we're looking for the urgent need for mandatory registration of businesses that supply water to consumers from a well, so that then if they are registered, they will be monitored, and then consumers can have that level of assurance that the water is safe to consume.
0: There's been a significant fish kill in County Cavan. More than 4,500 fish have been found dead in the Cavan Town River. Ellen Butler reports.
4: Inland Fisheries Ireland says its officers received a hotline report on Tuesday night. Upon arrival yesterday morning, they found thousands of dead fish over a 2 kilometre stretch of the Cavan Town River. Early indications suggest more than 4,500 trout, coarse fish and eels have died. IFI says it's too early to definitively establish the cause, but a multi-agency investigation is underway.
0: A man in his 20s arrested in connection with the disappearance of a man in his 60s has been released without charge. He was taken into custody in Dublin City on Tuesday. It's believed the older man, who's been missing from his home in Dublin 8 for a number of weeks, may have been subjected to a violent assault. Gardaí say a file will now be prepared for the DPP and their investigations are ongoing. Wildfires across tourist areas of Spain and France are continuing to disrupt holidaymakers. Firefighters southwest of Bordeaux are tackling a number of blazes while there are ongoing efforts to bring fires close to the Spanish capital Madrid under control. Temperatures in Bordeaux hit 40 degrees yesterday, while Madrid saw highs of 37. Editor of Travel Extra Owen Curry has this advice for tourists.
5: Continue on as normal. You're in safe hands. The local authorities will take charge of it. The access to facilities, even at campsites that are quite close to the ones that have been evacuated. Life is continuing as normal. The flights to Bordeaux are full. We haven't seen a raft of cancellations. All of that may change in the coming days, but at the moment, it isn't impacting on the flow of holidaymakers to and from the regions.
0: A book of condolence for Glenn Hansard will open at the Mansion House in Dublin today. People can turn up and express their sadness between 10 a.m. and 4 p.m. today and again tomorrow. The 56-year-old died in a motorbike crash in Dublin yesterday morning. Huge international music stars are among those paying tribute to the Frames frontman, with Bruce Springsteen describing him as a generous and gracious man, while Ed Sheeran called him an incredible force. That's your news update. It's 6:04.
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3: Majin Wam, Winchina Gaiva, Ken Quinnawiltu, how are you getting on? Happy Thursday. It's an absolutely beautiful morning out there. A little bit cold, but that's fine. There's some blue skies, an absolutely beautiful sunrise about an hour ago as well. If you were lucky enough to see that, I think you'd be in good form. I tried my best to be in good form, but something really annoying happened to me this morning, and it's never happened before. And I'll tell you about it in just a few minutes' time, because I'm still getting over it. Right now, what I need is Galway's best music mix. I need some tunes. Here's Footloose and Kelly Loggins on Galway BFM. Good morning.

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Somber and Homewrecker here on Galway Bay FM. We're Galway's best music mix. I've calmed down a little bit, but I told you earlier I was quite annoyed. Now, I didn't wake up annoyed, and I was very happy when I saw there was some beautiful blue skies and dry weather afoot for the morning, which is the first time it's happened in a few days, which has been fantastic. But on my way into Galway City, I got every single red light possible. And that never happens. I know Galway traffic is a thing, is a topic, but I never get all the red lights. This morning I was so frustrated. Just one of those things just caught me. They just didn't want me to get to work this morning, the red lights, and they just caught me, and they just seemed to be a little bit longer than usual. And I know that's not the case, but I just had that feeling. But speaking of, your spare time is too precious to be spending staring at bright lights. Even my time is too precious. Weekend plans, off-duty vibes, skip the parking hunt, forget the traffic stress, and actually enjoy your journey. 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And I did think about the bus this morning a few different times and how a bus or two may have passed me out or been on a better or easier route as I sat looking at brake lights and red lights and just being a little bit annoyed. But I think I'm over it now because I'm hearing some amazing music here this morning on Galway Bay FM, where Galway's best music mix. And you know what? Here's Jay-Z. It's Empire State of Mind. Good morning.

0: Jay-Z, Empire State of Mind here on Galway Bay FM, Galway's best music mix. How are you getting on? Secret Sound of Galway is back this morning. It has not been won. It's up at €840. That 840 quid could be yours. I know there's a few days to go with the Galway races down in Ballybritain if you're heading on to one of the days. Maybe €840 in your back pocket would be quite nice. Nobody has gotten it yet. Obviously, people are wrecking my head asking about it in my life, even at home. I think Luca, he has a couple of little words. He's saying lawnmower, mama, dada, Google, and Tully, which is the dog. I think he might say Secret Sound of Galway, what is it? He's going to be his first sentence because so many people are asking me about it right now. It's on the way right after 7 a.m.
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0: Finally, CC Peniston here on Galway FM, Galway's best music mix. Oh, I completely forgot. We need to get a Year Me Out game year. Sarah's not in. She's back next week. But I've been doing the Year Me Out game on my own and I've been really enjoying it. Yesterday, I got a year from, 2005. I got 2005 yesterday and it was a couple of great... Oh, no, sorry. The day before was 2005. Yesterday was 2023. And so far, so good with the tunes. So let's spin this wheel and see how we get on. And which year do we get this morning?
1: 1989.
0: All right, 1989. Very, very happy with that. A big song from 1989 on the way in just a few.
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4: Good morning, I'm James Rowley. Our top stories at 7. Threat of job losses at Boston Scientific and American military completes wave of heavy strikes on Iran overnight. There are fears of job losses at Boston Scientific, with the company confirming it's undertaking restructuring programs. The American firm is the biggest medical device employer in the country, with more than 7,000 people working across its plants in Galway, Cork and Clonmel. It's notified the Department of Enterprise of proposed collective redundancies, meaning it intends to cut at least 30 jobs. The medtech company's plant in Ballybrit currently employs over 1,200 people, the vast majority working on the manufacturing of medical devices.

0: good faith with the department and with the government to protect as many jobs as possible.
1: The American military has completed a wave of what it describes as heavy strikes on Iranian targets overnight. It says it struck command centres, missile and drone facilities, as well as coastal surveillance and defence sites. It follows attempted Iranian attacks on US forces in the Middle East earlier in the week. Here's a warning the US president gave last night.
2: We're going to be hitting them very hard because it's our turn to hit them. They know it's coming. They're asking us not to do it, but... they tried shooting it last night. So we had five rockets shot going 8,500 miles an hour, and all five rockets were knocked down to the ground.
1: The government's review of the school transport scheme report in 2024 has been sitting on a shelf gathering dust. That's according to an N2TD who says the positive report needs to be implemented. Families are already coming under increasing pressure into secure school bus place for their child as the school term resumes at the end of August. N2TD for Mayo Paul Lawless says older drivers should be allowed work on the school transport system.
3: There are other key and low-hanging fruits that the government need to take, and one of them, for example, is the threshold for drivers, that 70-year-old age limit that is pushing so many drivers out of the school bus transport scheme, and yet those drivers can operate on private buses, but they are unable to work on the school transport system, and that needs to be addressed.
1: A local TD is setting out a plan to try and achieve fairer funding for Galway County Council. It's been argued for many years that Galway is severely underfunded compared to other counties on a per capita basis. As a result, it's very challenging for the local authority to deliver or improve services and infrastructure. Galway East Fine Gael TD Pete Roach is now submitting a raft of parliamentary questions to the Minister for Housing and Local Government. He hopes to gain a better explanation on the calculations used to fund Galway and why it's so low compared to other counties. Deputy Roach says it cannot be defended.
4: Whether Minister Brown likes it or not, he has to take stock of what it is that the Galway East and West Oireachtas members are bringing to him. And for the first time ever, we are saying to him, be the minister in the department that will fix the problem for Galway County Council. Let it not run on and let it be somebody else's problem in a couple of years' time.
1: Work on major upgrades to the Mount Bellew wastewater treatment plant will begin by the end of the year. A contractor has been appointed and Ishka Aaron say that the works will get underway as soon as possible. The upgrade works will help support future growth in the area and accommodate new housing projects delivered in the future. According to Ishka Aaron, the project will take around 2 years to complete once construction begins. Local Sinn Féin TD Louis O'Hara says that newly built homes in the area can't be occupied without the upgraded plant.
5: It's a really important project for the town of Mount Bellew to support the future growth of the town, particularly in terms of housing. We have planning permission in place for over 60 homes at different sites in Mount Bellew, but they cannot be occupied until they are connected to this upgraded wastewater treatment plant. So it's absolutely urgent that this project is progressed to ensure that these homes can be built and occupied. They're really much needed in the local area. So I will continue engaging with Ishka Aaron until this project is delivered and look forward to seeing it completed in future.
1: A man in his 20s, arrested in relation to the disappearance of a man in his 60s, has been released without charge. He was taken into custody in Dublin City on Tuesday. It's believed the older man, who's been missing from his home in Dublin 8 for a number of weeks, may have been subjected to a violent assault. Gardaí say a file will now be prepared for the Director of Public Prosecutions and investigations are ongoing. And finally, a book of condolence for Glenn Hansard will open at the Mansion House in Dublin today. People can turn up and express their sadness between 10 a.m. and 4 p.m. today and tomorrow. The 56-year-old died in a motorbike crash in Dublin yesterday morning. Huge international music stars are among those paying tribute to the Frames frontman, with Bruce Springsteen describing him as a generous and gracious man, while Ed Sheeran called him an incredible force. It's 7:05. Sport is next.
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1: In soccer, there are 3 League of Ireland teams in European Conference League action tonight. Shelburne are 5-2 up away to Calju in Estonia. Derry City are 1-0 down ahead of their second leg at home to Croatian

0: Rijeka. Finally, Bohemians face Balkany in Kosovo with a 2-1 advantage after the first leg. In golf, it's the first day of the final LPGA major of the year, the Women's Open. Ireland's Anna Foster and Lauren Walsh tee off either side of 11 a.m. this morning, while Leona Maguire is out just after 2 o'clock. In athletics, Kate O'Connor won the heptathlon gold medal last night at the Commonwealth Games in Glasgow. O'Connor has been named as part of the Irish team for the European Championships in Birmingham next month. In Gaelic games, we continue our build-up to Sunday's All-Ireland Senior Ladies Football Final between Galway and Kerry this evening, with a special preview programme live from the Front Room Pub in Tuam at 8 o'clock. Finally, in racing, it's Ladies' Day at the Galway Races, where the Guinness Galway Hurdle is the feature at 4:30. The first race is off at 2:10.
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2: Brighter, fresher day today with spells of sunshine and the odd shower as well. Highest temperatures of between 16 to 19 degrees. Seven on this sunny Thursday morning. It is a ladies' day at the Galway Races. So you're going to get your fancy hat on, get the pictures taken, and head over to Ballybris. Well, maybe you'll be heading over with €840 in your back pocket, because the secret sound of Galway is on the way in just a few minutes' time. And the good news for you is nobody's won it yet. I'm taking non-stop calls. I have had to put my phone on mute after work, which I never do. So many people are ringing me, asking me about the secret sound of Galway. Says, leave me alone, please. I don't know as well. We find out together in the moment. You can have a guess. I will play it for you very shortly. If you've never heard it before, this thing has been wrecking heads around Galway for weeks and weeks. And all of the incorrect guesses are on galwaybfm.ie right now. You can check them out. I will play the sound shortly. You will or might have a guess. You could win €840 because of it. It's all on the way in just a few.
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0: No tears on Ladies' Day, please. There's €840 up for grabs. I want you to win it. I want you to guess correctly. I'm going to play the Secret Sound of Galway. This thing has been annoying so many people around Galway for the past few weeks, and it's annoying me now because it's entered into my personal life, and it's kind of all I talk to about with my friends and family about is the Secret Sound of Galway. They don't ask about me anymore. They ask about Luca, which is fine. Little Luca, 17 months old, flying it. But I reckon his first words could be, what's the Secret Sound of Galway? So, let's have a listen. Turn up your radio there. I'm going to give you another listen. Do you want to have a guess? I think you should. It's €840. If you want to have a guess, all you have to do is text or WhatsApp with the word guess right now to 086-3833-553, and you could be having a guess on the radio and winning yourself €840 on what is Ladies' Day at the Galway races if you're heading along. If you're not heading along, it's still €840. Right now, here's Rihanna. What's my name on Galway BFM? Galway's best music mix. Good morning. Oh, no.

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0: It's getting annoying now. No one's getting it. Here is our Secret Sound of Galway. Have a listen to this. And have your guess, because €840 up for grabs today. Our guests are Mary Muldoon this morning. Mary, good morning. How are you?
3: Good morning, Gary. How are you?
0: Look at him, not too bad. Any crack, any plans for the day, Mary?
3: Working away.
0: And Mary, have you ever been on the radio at 7:15 in the morning before?
3: No, I have never been on the radio at 7:15 in the morning, no.
0: How does it feel?
3: How does it feel? First time to get a call from you, Gary.
0: Well, do you know what? I kind of hope it's not the last, but at the same time, if it is the last, that means that you have won our €840. But to do that...
3: No, I don't know about that now.
0: to do that, Mary, we need to lock in a guess and see what you think our secret sound of Galway is. So, Mary, guess away. What do you think it is?
3: I think it might be someone trying to start an engine of a car.
0: Someone trying to start an engine of a car. Okay, I don't think we've had that guess before. All the incorrect guesses are up on galwayfm.ie. Let's find out if it's starting the engine of a car. It's not, Mary! Oh! Well, look it. It was an absolute pleasure getting you on at 7:15 in the morning, regardless. It's a beautiful day out there. Maybe we'll have you on an even earlier the next time and get you to have a guess.
3: Maybe, Gary. We never know.
0: I hope you have an absolutely fantastic day, Mary. We'll talk to you soon, okay?
3: Thanks a million, Gary. Thank you very much. Bye. Thank you. Bye-bye.
0: Oh, with the Mary's confidence there, I really thought that it was going to happen. So her incorrect guess, unfortunately, goes on galwayfm.ie. Another chance to guess a little bit later on at about 4:15 this afternoon with Kate O'Malley. So if you want to have a go, galwayfm's secret sound, it is Wrecking Heads. Have one more listen. What do you think that is?
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Backstreet Boys, I Want It That Way here on Galway FM, Galway's best music mix. Good morning, how are you keeping? I'm Gary, it's 25 past 7 on this beautiful Thursday morning, Ladies' Day at the Races, and we're playing the Year Me Out game, and when I say we because it's habit. Sarah's not in at the moment, so I'm doing it on my own, and the year I got was 1989, so I'm very happy with that. I just get to pick a song from 1989. And of course, I've done a good job. I love the 80s. There are so many to choose from. But when I saw this one, there's no doubt in my mind. Billy Joel, We Didn't Start the Fire here on Galway BFM, but Galway's best music mix. Enjoy.

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2: Good morning. Our top stories at 7:30. Daniel Kinahan has lost his final appeal in Dubai and is to be sent home to face trial, with the Department of Foreign Affairs making preparations to extradite him. The EPA's latest report warns that many small private water supplies are not being monitored by the local authorities. Business, schools, creches and sports clubs that use a private well are being urged to make sure it's registered. And the University of Galway is calling for the public to get involved in new discussion groups aimed at developing better understanding and treatment of high blood pressure. Meanwhile, in sport, there are three League of Ireland clubs in Conference League action tonight, and the Guinness Galway Hurdle is the feature race on Ladies' Day at the Galway Races. We'll have the news and sport in full at 8.

0: Green Day and Good Riddance here on Galway BFM, Galway's best music mixy. This time yesterday, we did a showbiz update on the day that the new Spider-Man movie, Brand New Day, Some New Day.
1: Yes, correct.
0: Brand New Day. Brand New Day was released, and Connor, producer Connor, hello, massive Spider-Man fan. And you went to see the movie, and you're currently wearing a Spider-Man t-shirt. Yesterday, you were wearing a Spider-Man mask as someone who is a nerd in the best way possible for Spider-Man.
1: Thank you for clarifying the best way possible.
0: The best way possible. How was it?
1: Oh, it was really good. It was really, really good. It is possibly the most literally me the character has ever been.
0: Okay.
1: Where I watched it and I was like, I'm seeing a lot of me here. There's a lot of like, I don't know how to phrase it without like, this is in a nice way. The best Spider-Man content comes when his life is kind of bad. Like, his life should be okay, a bit difficult.
0: Yeah. I was
1: and
0: like,
1: it's like nice seeing him kind of power through it. And that's what made me go like, this is good. This is good. Like, the Sam Raimi movies have that, where he lives in the most rinky-dink, horrible apartment you've ever seen in your life. It's falling around all sides of him. He's paying New York City rent. Like,
0: that's Galway.
1: And that's...
0: That's cool.
1: And that's the vibe they keep here, and it's very, very good. Really, really liked it. I'm looking forward to 5 and 6 and 7 and 8 and 9 and 10 and however many Tom Holland wants to make. He could do it forever now.
0: What, is it one of those movies that you're going to go back to the cinema to see?
1: Yes.
0: Wow, okay. Well, I
1: can't even get to finish the sentence.
0: Yeah, yes. I knew the answer to that one. Anyway, let's find out what's going on in celebrity land.
2: It's time for Sarah's Showbiz Snap.
0: Let's go.
1: Universal Studios' Halloween Horror Nights in Orlando are set to pay tribute to Ozzy Osbourne with an original haunted house dubbed Ozzy Osbourne Prince of Darkness. Cool. Anthony Mackie said that Avengers Doomsday co-star Ian McKellen only found out that he was playing Captain America while they were on set and in costume. And Ariana Grande has released a new teaser for her new album ahead of its release tomorrow, saying that she wrote it from a place of unfiltered rage.
0: Oh, wow. Okay. So we'll get to that in a second. Ian McKellen found out who Captain America is.
3: So I go to Ian McKellen. He goes, "Hello, son." And I'm like, "Ian McKellen, sir, you're amazing. This is amazing to work with you." He goes, "Ah, so what are you doing in the film?" And I'm like, I'm Captain America. And he goes, "Wonderful. And you deserve that. Thank you, sir, Ian." So
0: is Ian McKellen in a?
1: Yeah, he's playing Magneto again. Oh, yeah. Sort of like he's been playing Magneto since before I was born.
0: Okay.
1: I'm now nearly 24, so I'm like I think he's kind of shouldn't be doing it anymore.
0: Oh, no, look, it's Ian McKellen.
1: But it's Ian McKellen and Patrick Stewart both coming back for their roles in Doomsday. So you know what? Again, same as Tom Holland, let them play them as long as they want.
0: Let it happen. So Ozzy Osbourne, people are paying tribute to Ozzy Osbourne in all sorts of different ways. Did not think this would be happening, though.
1: Yeah, so in Universal Studios in Orlando, they are doing Halloween Horror Nights. They do every year. They theme a lot of rides around Halloween. This year, they're doing one called Ozzy Osbourne, Prince of Darkness. As part of the experience, guests will be able to climb aboard, the crazy train for a terrifying trip through his disturbing world of rock and roll.
0: Great. Okay. And speaking of disturbing, Ariana Grande's angry.
1: Yeah. So she said, this is not the vibe I expected from a new Ariana Grande album. But she has said that the whole album as a whole is, the whole album, saying whole a lot, is very experimental and different for me. I wrote that from a place I don't usually, which is like an unfiltered rage, which is not the vibe you
0: expect from Ariana Grande.
1: But hey, we'll find out tomorrow, I guess. Tomorrow morning, bright and early, when it drops, and we'll see if it is...
0: Angry.
1: Very angry. Maybe it'll be metal. Maybe it'll be like Crazy Train. Maybe she'll go the Aussie route.
0: There's a lot of unhinged craziness there with our showbiz snap. Let's tone it down a little bit with some Dermot Kennedy here on Galway BFM. Here's Turnstile on Galway's Best Music Mix. Good morning.

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0: 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Thanks to you, you've been taking on our music survey, and you can check out our latest one on galwaybfm.ie for a chance to win a €150 one for all voucher, and some of those tunes that you've been choosing are on the way.
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0: Stop Believing here on Galway FM, Galway's best music mix. Every time I hear that song, I get the air guitar out, and maybe you did the same this morning. Such a beautiful Thursday morning here in Galway. Blue skies, it's Ladies' Day at the races, and maybe you want a chance to go to the races. That's right, I have a pair of tickets to be won tomorrow on the show, the end of the week, with the name game. There's only one qualifier in the draw so far. I'll tell you how you can play, and of course, how you can enter our name game very shortly. But like I said, you could be going to the races this Sunday. Absolutely brilliant stuff, I'll tell you how. Very shortly, right now, here's Tom Walker, just you and I on Galway BFM, Galway's best music.
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0: Coors and Breathless here on Galway FM, Galway's best music mix. How are you getting on? I'm Gary Kern. It is 5 to 8 on this beautiful Thursday morning. Why not make your morning better by qualifying for the name game to get your hands on our end of week prize? Two tickets to the Galway races this Sunday. And if you've been keeping an eye on our socials, you will know that the Galway races is absolutely hopping. The crack is 90 and Ronan Lardner from the Live Wire is making his way. What seems through every single person who's at the Galway races, you can check out all the videos, all the content and all of our updates on our social channels at Galway Bay FM. We're on TikTok, we're on Facebook, we're on Instagram, and if Bebo was still around, we'd be on that as well. But it's brilliant to see. And today is such a beautiful day. It's Ladies' Day today. So make sure you keep an eye on our socials to check out all the fancy hats, fancy people, amazing dresses, suits, and everything in between. Now, the name game is standing in your way of those tickets to the Galway races this Sunday if you want to play. Guess what? I've only one qualifier so far. So great odds for you. The game is on the way shortly. If you want to play, just text or WhatsApp the word game right now to 086-3833-553.
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14: Good morning, I'm James Riley. Our top stories at 8. EU agency warns that all of Europe could be on fire at the start of next month, and UG leading public discussion groups on high blood pressure. But first this hour, Daniel Kinahan could be bought back into Ireland from Dubai. The Dubliner, who's the alleged leader of the Kinahan cartel, has been fighting an extradition order. Jessica Woodlock reports.
15: It's understood Daniel Kinahan has lost his final appeal against his extradition from Dubai. It comes 3 months after his arrest by authorities in Dubai following a request from the Gardaí. The crime boss has been living openly there for years, but an extradition order was made possible after Ireland and the United Arab Emirates signed a bilateral agreement in 2024. He's wanted here for charges relating to gangland criminality.
14: There are fears of job losses at Boston Scientific, with the company confirming it's undertaking restructuring programs. The American firm is the biggest medical device employer in the country, with more than 7,000 people working across its plants in Galway, Cork and Clonmel. It's notified the Department of Enterprise of proposed collective redundancies, meaning it intends to cut at least 30 jobs. The medtech company's plant in

0: believe that the company and the management of the company must engage in good faith with the department and with the government to protect as many jobs as possible.
1: The American military has completed a wave of what it describes as heavy strikes on Iranian targets overnight. It says it struck command centres, missile and drone facilities, as well as coastal surveillance and defence sites. It follows attempted Iranian attacks on US forces in the Middle East earlier in the week. Here's a warning the US president gave last night.
2: We're going to be hitting them very hard because it's our turn to hit them. They know it's coming. They're asking us not to do it, but... they tried shooting it last night. So we had five rockets shot going 8,500 miles an hour, and all five rockets were knocked down to the ground.
1: And to local news, University of Galway is calling for the public to get involved in new discussion groups aimed at developing better understanding and treatment of high blood pressure. The groups are supported by a team of cardiologists, patients, researchers and community organisations, including CREA, the Irish Heart Foundation and the Irish Kidney Association. The aim is to develop a plain language, patient-friendly high blood pressure healthcare pathway that reflects European Society of Cardiology guidelines. Central to the plan is a shift towards a more structured prevention-focused model that supports earlier detection and timely intervention. Discussion groups will be held in Galway, Cork, Dublin, Letterkenny and Limerick over the coming weeks, and further information is available on the Galway FM website. A local TD is setting out a plan to try and achieve fairer funding for Galway County Council. It's been argued for many years that Galway is severely underfunded compared to other counties on a per capita basis. As a result, it's very challenging for the local authority to deliver or improve services and infrastructure. Galway East Fine Gael TD Pete Roach is now submitting a raft of parliamentary questions to the Minister for Housing and Local Government. He hopes to gain a better explanation on the calculations used to fund Galway and why it's so low compared to other counties. Deputy Roach says it cannot be defended.
3: Whether Minister Brown likes it or not, he has to take stock of what it is that the Galway East and West Oireachtas members are bringing to him. And for the first time ever, we are saying to him, be the minister in the department that will fix the problem for Galway County Council. Let it not run on and let it be somebody else's problem in a couple of years' time.
1: An EU agency is warning that growing wildfire risks in other European countries, coupled with the ongoing flames in Spain and France, could see all of Europe on fire at the start of next month. Concerns are growing that new wildfires could start in Greece, Italy and Central Europe over the coming days, while the short-term outlook remains very difficult for France, according to the EU's Emergency Response Coordination Centre. Owen Corry, Travel Extra editor, says anyone heading away on holiday soon needs to be aware of the dangers.
4: Ireland or any of the other countries haven't issued advice not to travel. What they've said is follow the local advice. The measures that are being taken and a lot of the advice that has been issued has been at local level. If anything dramatic happens, people are being alerted on their mobile phones. The evacuations have been very, very orderly, without panic.
1: And finally, more than 4,500 fish have been found dead in County Cavan. The trout, eels and coarse fish were found over a 2 kilometre stretch of a Cavan town river after Inland Fisheries Ireland received a hotline report on Tuesday night. A multi-agency investigation has been launched to establish the cause of the fish kill. And our top story in sport this morning, there are three League of Ireland teams in European Conference League action tonight. Shelburne are 5-2 up away to Kalju in Estonia. Derry City are 1-0 down ahead of their second leg at home to Croatian side Rijeka. Finally, Bohemians face Balkani in Kosovo with a 2-1 advantage after the first leg. We'll have a full sports update for you at 8:30.
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6: 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Similar story in the Sean Mulvoy Road this time of the morning. Beyond that, traffic around the city is moving handy enough at the moment, but if you have anything at all, you want to help out our fellow commuters here in Galway City, you can just let us know. 086 3833 553 if it's safe to do so.
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0: beautiful morning out there at the moment. A bright, fresh day with spells of sunshine and the odd shower as well. Highest temperatures between 16 to 19 degrees. Big Bay Breakfast. Well, how are you getting on? Hope you're well in this Thursday morning. Giving you a chance very shortly on the show to go and see ABBA Sensations, the ABBA tribute band in Loughrea on the 2nd of August. If you're a massive ABBA nut, let me tell you, worth the wait and definitely worth going to see as well. Seen them before. Also seen Mac Fleetwood as a tribute band. There are two bucket list ones you need to see. Have a bit of a boogie on the 2nd of August. I think you deserve it. As well as that, tickets to the Galway races this Sunday, as you've seen on our socials. Absolutely brilliant crack at the races this week. Our man Ronan Lardner on the ground with the Galway FM Street team. Flying all over the races in Ballybrit there this week with all sorts of videos, all sorts of interviews, all sorts of questions asked and answered. You can check it out on our Instagram, Facebook and TikTok as well. I have tickets for this Sunday to be won with the name game. It's on the way very, very shortly. If you want to play, 086-3833-553. Just text or WhatsApp the word game right now if you want to give it a go.
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Talking Heads, Road to Nowhere here on Galway BFM, Galway's best music mix. Just got some amazing information there from Galway BFM's Ollie Turner. Because I've been going so well with the name game, Ollie is livid. He has said that anyone who beats me for the rest of the week and anyone who's already qualified for the name game wins tickets to the Galway races this Sunday. A pair of tickets for yourself. Yeah, okay. How about that? So all you have to do is beat me. You don't even have to qualify. And we already have one qualifier this week that's got their hands on tickets. So if you want to play, 086-3833-553. All you have to do is beat me at the name game very shortly on the show, and it could be you going to the Galway races this Sunday. Now, you have to beat me. That's the thing. Huh? That's the thing. It's on the way shortly right now. Here's Ray. Where's my husband at Galway BFM?

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0: Who beats me at the name game this week wins a pair of tickets to the Galway races for this Sunday. Is our referee ready to go?
3: I am indeed.
0: I am ready to go, and we have our contestant on the line, Virginia. Good morning, how are you?
4: Thank you.
0: Oh, good, okay, happy days. Any plans for the day?
4: Go out and enjoy
0: the weather and make the most of it. Virginia, hopefully you're doing the same this Sunday at the Galway races, because if you beat me today at the name game, you will be going. You get yourself a pair of tickets. Now, here's the thing. I've been quite good this week. Ollie Turner is livid at me. He has decided to give everyone a chance with tickets to the Galway races if they beat me on the name game. So you are coming head to head with me this morning. We're going to get our topic. Before we do, I will give you a slight advantage. I will let you decide if you want to go first or second in the game. What do you think, Virginia? You're going to go first. Okay.
4: I'm a nervous person.
0: Well, if you, do you know what? I think you're going to be absolutely fine, right? Myself versus yourself. Once.
4: Be nice to me.
0: Yeah, Connor, be nice to
3: me. I'll do my best now.
0: Well, Connor's going to give us our topic. The second you hear Connor's topic, you can fire away. So, Connor, what's this morning's topic?
3: Keeping with the animal theme, let's go with sea animals.
4: Canary.
0: No, wait, one second, Mary or Virginia. So, just name one. Just.
4: Cat.
0: What was that?
4: Cat.
0: No, a sea animal.
4: As an animal, isn't it?
3: A sea one, yeah. Like when you find the ocean.
4: Or when you're finding the canary.
0: No. A canary is a
4: bird. Cheetah.
0: No.
4: Cheetah.
0: No, there's no cheetah.
4: No.
0: Virginia, there's no cheetahs in the ocean. There's definitely, Virginia, there's definitely not any camels in the ocean. All right. Right, we'll give you one more guess to get a sea animal.
4: In the ocean.
0: Yes, an animal in the ocean that's not a cheetah or a camel or a cow or a canary.
4: I haven't an idea.
0: All right, well, Virginia.
4: Crocodile.
0: We're a bit too late there now, Virginia, with crocodile. But I appreciate you saying that. I appreciate you going for it. Do you know what? Maybe in another life there was a couple of cheetahs in the ocean. I don't think they might have lasted too long, but you just never know. Yeah, cats don't usually like the water, but you just never know. Virginia. It was an absolute pleasure having you on this morning. I appreciate you taking on the name game. And you know what? I would love to get you on another time. And what we'll do is we won't go near the ocean.
4: We won't go near the ocean. I was thinking of just animals, not anything near the ocean, you see.
0: I won't even go near the Shannon.
4: So I listened. But your luck, I tried.
0: You gave us a good.
4: And God loves to try him.
0: Okay, right. I know what's going to happen the next time, Virginia. I'm going to get you on. I'm going to be like, right, let's name animals that are on the land, and you will say a blue whale.
4: Exactly. And anything is possible at the moment now, I'm afraid.
0: Exactly.
4: Anything.
0: We can put it down. The line is a little bit creaky as well this morning, so maybe we can blame that, right? But it's a pleasure having you on, Virginia. I loved talking to you, and I can't wait to get you on again. I hope you have an absolutely fantastic day. Go and enjoy the weather.
4: Thank you so much. Bye-bye. Thank you.
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0: What we're going to do there is we're going to blame the phone line there.
3: I think so, yeah.
0: There was a little bit of creakiness to the phone line, and look, that's okay. Look, that happens every now and then. Cheetahs were named. There was canaries named. There was camels named. None of which are...
3: A lot of seas.
0: A lot of seas.
3: Oh!
0: maybe she thought it was animals.
3: That makes sense.
0: In the sea. But we said, yes. You said ocean, didn't you? Anyway, the name game is back again tomorrow. Chance for anyone who beats me. I didn't have to name anything today.
3: Don't let that get to your head now.
0: Anyway, anyone who beats me tomorrow on the name game, hopefully the line will be a little bit better as well. We'll be going to the Galway races, so you know what you have to do if you want to give it a go tomorrow.
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0: Good morning, people of Galway. My name is Count Pollen, here to bring you Pollen Count every morning. Beautiful day out there today, and maybe you think, oh no, I have hay fever, I will be sneezing. No, it's good news for you. Pollen Count is low.
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0: 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Galway's best music mix. Good morning. We are going to do something very special very shortly on the show for Virginia, who was just on our name game with a very bad line. And, you know, I think she thought we were doing maybe the 8 for 8 game or another game, or she was listening maybe to another radio station. So we're going to do something special for her very, very shortly on the show. Right now we have this.
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2: Good morning. Our top stories today. 36 private water supplies in Galway have failed tests of water quality carried out last year. A report released by the EPA shows that supplies in Ballinakil, Loughrea and Allan Ballytoom failed tests for E. coli. Daniel Kinahan could soon be brought back to Ireland from Dubai. The Dubliner, who's the alleged leader of the Kinahan cartel, had been fighting an extradition order. And road safety must be treated as a top priority over the August bank holiday weekend. That's the message from Gardaí as a special roads policing operation begins this morning. We'll have these stories in full and more at 9.
0: All right, time for a sports update with Ollie Turner. I think we're going to start with the soccer, Ollie, because a lot of Irish teams in European action this evening.
3: Yeah, loads of European action to look forward to tonight, Gary. And of course, you've got two Dublin clubs there. Shelburne were 5-2 up, heading to Estonia to take on Calju. They should be okay.
0: Yeah.
3: Bohemians take on Balkany in Kosovo. That's a bit tighter. Bo's 2-1 up there. And Derry City 1-0 down ahead of their match against the Croatian side, Rijeka. So they're all, you know, decidedly unpronounceable, but the rewards are huge if you can get through, because chances are you'll be playing an even more unpronounceable team in the next round.
0: Plenty of pronounceable golfers on show at the moment as well, which is great.
3: In the Women's Open Championship especially. From Ireland, we've got Anna Foster and Lauren Welsh. They're out in a couple of hours' time. Either side of 11 o'clock, the two girls tee off. And a third Irish girl, maybe our best chance at victory, is Leona Maguire, who's out just after 2 o'clock. But it's the final LPGA major of the year. It's over at Royal Lytham and St. Anne's in Lancashire, so we wish them well.
0: Great, okay. And what's happening in the world of athletics at the moment?
3: Of course, it's the Commonwealth Games.
0: Yes.
3: And Kate O'Connor, who is representing Northern Ireland, because she was born in Newry, she'll be representing Ireland at the European Championships in a couple of weeks' time. But she won gold and was a very good winner of the heptathlon gold. I just wish the Olympics were next month, because she's really our best medal hope. The Commonwealth Games are on in Glasgow, and she was very dominant. And we really look forward to her going over to Birmingham for those European Championships next month.
0: And Gaelic Games?
3: Ladies football. That's what it's all about.
0: It's all the
3: countdown. I've got PJ Fahey on this morning. Gary, he's the manager of the Galway team that won the All-Ireland in 2004, and unfortunately is the only All-Ireland winning Galway manager. Unless that changes on Sunday, and PJ is very confident it will.
0: Good.
3: He's coming out with me at 11:30 this morning, and we're really looking forward to Galway and Kerry in the All-Ireland final. And tonight I'm live in the front room in Tuam on High Street, and that's going to be a live preview program with loads of very excited fans and former players who will be joining me from the Tuam venue, because of course the captain, Kate Geraghty, is from Tuam. The Tuam Cartoon Club will be our co-hosts tonight, so looking forward to that. 8 to 9 tonight.
0: A lot of build up, a lot of excitement. Speaking of excitement, it's Ladies Day.
3: Ladies, and it's really warm and nice and sunny, and
0: beautiful.
3: That's good, because there's nothing worse than, you know, rivers of tan flowing down the street.
0: And that's just from the lads.
3: Ballybrit.
0: Yeah.
3: No, it's going to be a great day up there. It'll be warm, so really enjoy your day. The Guinness Galway Hurdle is the feature race. That's at 4:30.
0: Okay.
3: So that's in and around the time they pick the best dressed lady as well. So it all happens in the mid-afternoon section. Should be really exciting, and we'll have a preview to come after 11.
0: Speaking of exciting, the name game is happening this week, and there's only one qualifier so far who you've already given tickets to. We have a chance today, or had a chance today, for Virginia to qualify. We're going to say the line was very bad and it was very hard to hear her, so maybe she did have a couple of correct answers in there. So what we're going to do is have a name game special where Ollie is going to play for Virginia, and if Ollie can beat me at the name game, you're sending Virginia to the Galway races this Sunday. That's on the way in just a few.
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0: Time for a celebrity edition of The Name Game. We bring in Ollie Turner to play, and he's playing for a charity this morning, the Virginia Foundation.
3: New charity. We only set it up in the last half an hour to send the hard of hearing with bad radio reception to the races.
0: So we're playing for Virginia, who gave The Name Game a great go, but we're going to blame the phone line. Ollie's coming on. If you beat me today at The Name Game, Ollie, you will be sending Virginia to the races
3: this Sunday.
0: I hope you do as well. But I'm not going to let you have it. I was born and raised on The Name Game, right? I've been really good. My confidence is high. I know you love a quiz. So my palms are a little bit sweaty. My knees weak. My arms are a tiny bit heavy. But there's no mom spaghetti, right? So we're going to go head to head. You know how to play The Name Game. Producer Connor is going to give us a topic. Would you like to go first or second, Ollie?
3: Platinum award winning white rap artists. I can see the category already. I'll go first.
0: Okay, you're going to go first.
3: Connor picks the topic and then we decide who goes first.
0: You're going to go first. That's
3: pre-ordained. Yeah,
0: We did the toss during the ad break. You're going for it. Connor, what is our topic? And when you hear it, Ollie, you can go first.
4: Okay. Name me a couple of Irish professional footballers there.
3: Callum O'Dowda.
0: Katie Taylor.
4: Oh! Whoa, what the hell was that?
0: Wait.
3: Well, she is a professional footballer. She played for Ireland.
0: There we go.
3: So he's got away with it. And you didn't say male or female, so we carry on.
4: I mean Katie Taylor, you said.
0: Yeah, Katie Taylor.
3: Katie Taylor played Republic of Ireland International Soccer.
0: Come on, man.
4: Okay, male or female.
3: Okay, well, that's where we keep going. Robbie Keane.
0: Kevin Doyle.
3: Tony Cascarino.
0: Shane Long.
3: Johnny Giles.
0: Damien Duff.
3: Eamon Dunphy.
0: John O'Shea.
3: Paddy Bonner.
0: Shay Given.
3: Michael Obafemi.
0: Seamus Coleman.
3: Ooh, good one. Where am I going here now? Mick McCarthy.
0: Ryan Manning.
3: Roy Keane.
0: Paul McShane.
3: Paul McGrath.
0: Conor Horan.
3: Niall Quinn.
0: Glenn Whelan.
3: Tony Galvin.
0: Liam Lawrence.
3: Liam Brady.
0: Robbie Brady.
3: Oh no. Where are we at all here now? Give me a second now. I have to keep going because I have to do it for. I'm trying to think. Queevin Kelleher. I can't think of his first name.
0: Darren Randolph.
3: That's very good.
0: Thank you.
3: Alan Kelly.
0: Alan. Oh, I need to think of an Alan. Alan.
4: Gonna have to push for an answer here, man.
0: Alan.
4: Clock's ticking.
0: Alan.
4: Clock's ticking.
0: Alan Carr. That's not
3: Alan,
0: that.
3: Remember Alan Kernahan.
0: Alan Carr.
3: Middlesbrough in Ireland.
0: It's Stephen Carr. It was Stephen Carr.
4: That's the longest The Name Game has ever gone, I'll say that.
0: That was a good one.
4: Very good tennis match.
3: Open now, and in fairness, he got off to a disastrous start and got away with it.
4: To keep the pace now
0: you
4: with the typing.
0: You saved me with the Katie Taylor shout. I thought Connor had said professional Irish sports people.
3: In the ocean.
0: Well done to Virginia. You are heading
3: Virginia,
0: to the Galway
3: to the races.
0: Well done. Thank you, Ollie. Have a good one.
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0: Chance to go to ABBA Sensations, 2nd of August in Loughrea. I'll tell you how you can win that very, very shortly on the show. Right now, here's The Weeknd. This is Blinding Lights on Galway Bay FM. We're calling

0: The Weekend and Blinding Lights here on Galway Bay FM, Galway's best music mix. Good morning, hope you're having a fantastic day. Great old fun here on Galway Bay FM this morning, getting tickets to the Galway races for Virginia, who played the name game, and Ollie then played the name game against me and defeated me at my own game. Unfortunately, it is what it is. But more chances to win here this morning. Get ready to experience the ultimate ABBA tribute show as ABBA sensations take to the stage for a spectacular night of music and nostalgia. They do all the hits: Dance a Queen, Mamma Mia, Waterloo, Gimme Gimme Gimme, and so much more as well. If you want to head along, it's on the 2nd of August, the Loughrea Hotel and Spa, a night not to be missed. I've seen them before, absolutely fantastic. If you want to get your hands on the tickets, all you have to do is listen out for this sound. The next time you hear that, text the word ABBA followed by your name and details to 0863833553.
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0: 8:45 on this Thursday morning. Potential ABBA winners on the way shortly and a traffic update.
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0: traffic heading towards Terryland from Quintatelio. Bridges beginning to fill up a little bit. Very slow on the Ballyban Road, Upper Newcastle Road. Also clogged up a bit at the moment there at the lights. But again, to be expected this hour of the morning. Western side of the city seems fairly unaffected at the moment. No major traffic issues. If you have any updates for us, you can let us know. 086-3833-553.
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1: 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Gotta hit the road. Gotta hit the road. The sun in

0: Jezra. Shotgun here on Galway BFM, Galway's best music mix. How you keeping? My name is Gary Curran. Hope you're having a nice start to your Thursday morning. Beautiful day out there. The Galway races are absolutely flying and hopping at the moment. You can check it all out on our social channels at Galway BFM. And it's Ladies' Day today as well, so great news. Happy days. Hope you're, if you're going along to Ballybrit today, you are going to have an absolutely fantastic time. And great news for the ABBA lovers in the world, because ABBA Sensations are coming to Loughrea, the Loughrea Hotel and Spa, on the 2nd of August, which is this Sunday. I know, August this Sunday. Wow. Anyway, I have our winner this morning. You were listening out for this. Awful. Sorry. Congratulations, Catherine O'Donnellan. You have got the ABBA tickets to ABBA Sensations. Well done. Another chance to win tomorrow on the show. Ollie Turner with Galway Talks on the way. Have a great day.
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14: Good morning, I'm James Verley. Our top stories at 9. Children among 13 reported dead after missile attacks across Ukraine, and 6 Galway private water supplies fail EPA tests in 2025. 6 private water supplies in Galway have failed tests of water quality carried out last year. A report released by the Environmental Protection Agency shows that supplies in Ballinakil, Loughrea and Anne Ballytum failed tests for E. coli. This was the second consecutive year the group water scheme in Ballinakil failed the test. Meanwhile, four private schemes in the county were not compliant with trimethylamine levels, which forms from organic matter mixing with water supplies. These were schemes in Liticon, Kiltearnan, Ballyglass, Fadan and Ballyaneen, Rakiran. The report warns that many small private water supplies are not being monitored by the local authority. Noel Byrne, programme manager with the EPA, says businesses have a duty to protect their customers from contaminated water.
15: You really have to say to these people, you should be testing your water. You want to make sure it is safe for your consumers to consume and it's the right thing to do. So for the sake of your business, you should be registered. You should get the local authority then to test your water. You know, so even the fact that it isn't a legal requirement, you know, it should become one, but actually it's the right thing for the businesses to do in the first place.
14: The government has approved the next phase of radar systems for the Defence Forces. Under the over €300 million scheme, Ireland will acquire long-range military radar for the first time, with the capability expected from 2028. The first of the systems are to be delivered next year. It's anticipated the radar will monitor both air and sea activity. The case for radar was a major part of the Commission on the Defence Forces report. Children are among 13 people reported dead after missile attacks across Ukraine. The capital, Kyiv and Lviv in the country.

0: attempted Iranian attacks on US forces in the Middle East earlier in the week. Here's a warning the US president gave last night.
1: We're going to be hitting them very hard because it's our turn to hit them. They know it's coming. They're asking us not to do it. But, you know, they tried shooting it last night. So we had five rockets shot going 8,500 miles an hour. And all five rockets were knocked down to the ground.
0: The University of Galway is calling for the public to get involved in new discussion groups aimed at developing better understanding and treatment of high blood pressure. The groups are supported by a team of cardiologists, patients, researchers and community organisations, including CREE, the Irish Heart Foundation and the Irish Kidney Association. The aim is to develop a plain language, patient-friendly high blood pressure healthcare pathway that reflects European Society of Cardiology guidelines. Central to the plan is a shift towards a more structured prevention-focused model that supports earlier detection and timely intervention. Discussion groups will be held in Galway, Cork, Dublin, Letterkenny and Limerick over the coming weeks, and further information is available on the Galway FM website. There are fears of job losses at Boston Scientific, with the company confirming it's undertaking restructuring programs. The American firm is the biggest medical device employer in the country, with more than 7,000 people working across its plants in Galway, Cork and Clonmel. It's notified the Department of Enterprise of proposed collective redundancies, meaning it intends to cut at least 30 jobs. The medtech company's plant in Ballybridge currently employs over 1,200 people, the vast majority working on the manufacturing of medical devices. Labour's enterprise spokesperson, George Lawler, says it's a highly skilled workforce that must be protected.
2: Well, it's obviously a very worrying time when a company of the standing of Boston Scientific, which has been in Ireland operating for over 30 years, some 7,000 employees, certainly I believe that the company and the management of the company must engage in good faith with the department and with the government to protect as many jobs as possible.
0: Daniel Kinahan could be bought back to Ireland from Dubai. The Dubliner, who's the alleged leader of the Kinahan cartel, had been fighting an extradition order. Jessica Woodlock reports.
3: It's understood Daniel Kinahan has lost his final appeal against his extradition from Dubai. It comes 3 months after his arrest by authorities in Dubai following a request from the Gardaí. The crime boss has been living openly there for years, but an extradition order was made possible after Ireland and the United Arab Emirates signed a bilateral agreement in 2024. He's wanted here for charges relating to gangland criminality.
0: And finally, road safety must be treated as a top priority over the August bank holiday weekend. That's the message from Gardaí as its special roads policing operation begins this morning. Checkpoints will be in place across the country until Tuesday. Assistant Commissioner for Roads Policing, Dennis Ferry, is urging road users not to take risks.
4: There will be increased volumes of traffic nationwide throughout the August bank holiday weekend. And Garda Síochána will have in place a comprehensive high visibility policing operation focusing on enforcement across the country. We will be particularly focusing on our lifesaver offences, that is obviously speeding, driving while under the influence of alcohol or drugs, failure to wear your seatbelt, or using your mobile phone while driving.
0: Now the death notices for Galway. Mary Maloney, Cobble Drive, Gort, and formerly of Canincha, Gort. A gathering of relatives and friends will take place at Shumrock Cune within Gort Town Hall today from 11, followed by a removal at 11:50 to St. Colman's Church, Gort. Mass for Mary Maloney at 12, funeral afterwards to Kilmacduagh Cemetery. Joe Kennelly, Knock, Milltown and Dunmore. Mass for Joe Kennelly in the Church of Our Lady and St. Nicholas, Dunmore, today at 12. Funeral afterwards to Kilclooney Cemetery, Milltown. Marion Burke, Ní Lydon, Knock Doe, Clare Galway. Mass for Marion Burke in Our Lady's Chapel, Laca, today at 11:30. Funeral afterwards to Laca Old Cemetery. Family flowers only, donations to Western Alzheimer's Association. Mary Bohan, Ní Birmingham, Ballinfoyle Park, Headford Road, and formerly of Carol Brown. Mass for Mary Bohan in the Church of the Resurrection, Ballinfoyle, today at 11. Funeral afterwards to Carol Brown Cemetery, house private. John O'Toole, Erdna Gíha, Cong, County Mayo. Funeral cortege arriving at St. Mary of the Rosary Church, Cong, today at 11:30 for Mass for John O'Toole at 12. Funeral afterwards to the Slochlery Cemetery, Cong. Family flowers only, donations to Mayo Roscommon Hospice. 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It's not-

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3: We're going to start with golf and the final LPGA major of the year. The Women's Open Championship is underway at Royal Lytham and St Anne's in England. And it is a local player, Alice Hewson from England, who leads on 300 par through 10 holes. She was one of the very early starters in a tournament where Ireland's Anna Foster and Lauren Welsh will tee off in about 2 hours' time. And Leona Maguire is among the afternoon starters just after 2 o'clock. In athletics, Kate O'Connor was celebrating heptathlon gold last night at the Commonwealth Games in Glasgow. O'Connor has been named as part of the Irish team for the European Championships in Birmingham next month. In Gaelic Games, we continue our build-up to Sunday's All-Ireland Senior Ladies Football Final between Galway and Kerry this evening. We've got a special preview programme live from the Front Room Pub in Tuam at 8 o'clock tonight. And coming up on Galway Talks at 11:30 this morning, we'll be joined by Galway's 2004 All-Ireland winning manager PJ Fahey to look forward to the big game. In soccer, there are three League of Ireland teams in European Conference League action tonight. Shelburne are 5-2 up as they travel to Estonia to take on Calgary. Derry City are 1-0 down ahead of their home second leg to Croatian side Rijeka. And Bohemians are in Kosovo to take on Balkany with a 2-1 advantage from the first leg. And finally to racing, it's Ladies' Day at the Galway Races, where the Guinness Galway Hurdle is the feature at 4:30. The action starts at 2:10.
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3: Well, just look out the window. It's a beautiful, bright, fresh day with spells of sunshine. The odd scattered shower, but hopefully they'll avoid us here in Galway for the afternoon. Top temperatures of 16 to 19 degrees.
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3: Majinwa Winter Nagaliva. It's Ollie Turner sitting in for John all of this week on Galway Talks. And between now and 12 o'clock, we are going to be paying tribute to the Oscar-winning songwriter Glenn Hansard, who tragically died in the early hours of yesterday morning. Has Galway City lost its spark? Well, one listener thinks so. We'll debate it here in studio. The Galway Peace Walk returns this weekend. Another blow for households as electricity costs rise. We'll have a Dunmore man in studio as he takes on a 24-hour Kirkpatrick challenge. Some more tips ahead of Ladies' Day at Ballybrit as George McDonough marks your card for the Galway Hurdle Day. There's a campaign growing to bring the skate park back to Loughrea. We look ahead to the Ladies' Football All-Ireland Final on Sunday. And in Music Mornings, Tuam's finest, Mike Stewart, is joining us in studio for some chat and live music. As ever, our text and WhatsApp number is 086 38 33 55 3, or you can give a call to Shannon on 091 77 00 77. But it was with great sadness that the entire country heard yesterday of the sudden passing of Oscar-winning songwriter and The Frames frontman Glenn Hansard, who died in the early hours of yesterday morning, aged 56, in a single vehicle road traffic accident in Dublin. The motorcycle crash happened near Strawberry Beds in Chapel Lizard in Dublin City. Glenn was a founding member of The Frames in 1990. They celebrated 35 years as a band last year. And he was also one half of The Swell Season, a duo with himself and pianist Marketa Irglova, who with her in 2007, they wrote the movie and starred in Once. The song, Falling Slowly, from that movie, was awarded the Academy Award for Best Original Song. In 2013, the film was adapted for Broadway as Once the Musical. It won 8 Tony Awards, including the Top Musical Prize itself, and an Olivier Award in London for Outstanding Achievement in Music. Glenn was born in Ballymun in Dublin on the 21st of April 1970. He began performing music at a young age, busking on the streets of Dublin, before co-founding The Frames in 1990. He appeared a year later in Alan Parker's 1991 film The Commitments, playing guitarist Outspan Foster. Renowned for the passion and intensity of his live performances, Hansard collaborated with artists including Eddie Vedder, Bono, Sinead O'Connor, Eddie Reader and Lisa Hannigan. He was closely connected with Ireland's community music projects like Dublin's annual Christmas Eve charity Busk in support of the Dublin Simon community. Among Hansard's best known songs are Falling Slowly, Say It To Me Now, When Your Mind Is Made Up, Leave, Bird of Sorrow, Her Mercy and this song, Revelate, which he recorded here in Galway Bay FM studios for John Richards' 2002 album, Inundations. We'll talk to Johnny about his memories of Glenn Hansard here in studio a few years ago, and we'll hear from Fergal McGrath, the Town Hall Theatre, about the impact that Glenn Hansard made here in Galway, after we hear a little bit of Revelate, that song recorded here in Galway Bay FM all those years ago.

0: the sound of Glenn Hansard and Revelate, a song he recorded here in Galway Bay FM 24 years ago. It's the kind of song, John Richards, that'd make you just pull the car into the side of the road and listen, because it's so raw, evocative, uncensored, as you could hear there as well. But to me, it just seems like he gave his all in that track and in every performance he ever gives. He was as honest as the day is long.
1: Yeah, and you hit the nail on the head there, Ollie. The man was the genuine article. When it came to performing, and he loved performing as a busker on the street. And there was a story, you know, when he does all the Christmas Eve busking on Grand Street, and there were so many people, they moved him to a stage in front of the gate. He says, no, I want to be eye to eye with the people that I'm singing to. And that was the type of man he was. And when we recorded that track, that back in 2002, and it's only yesterday when you said that to me, and I looked and I said, 2000, where did those 24 years go to? He was an extraordinarily generous man. You could pick up the phone and talk to him. He had no, you know, you had to get through the manager or you had to get through the publicist or anything like that. You picked up the phone. Glenn, I hear you're in Galway next Friday. Any chance you can pop in to do a quick in-studio session and I think, no problem, Johnny. I'll be in. He says, I'll have to come in after the gig. And he did. There were times here, I was here at 1 o'clock and 2 o'clock in the morning that he would record a session or he'd do it quickly before the gig and everything. And then he'd say to me, can I bring along some friends? I says, sure you can. I says, open door policy here at Galway Bay FM, like you. And when they said that to me, I had no idea. I thought it was going to be some of the band members. Well, in rolled Josh Ritter. Josh Ritter became just a Grammy Award artist. And Josh and Glenn became firm friends. And then Mick Christopher came in with them. And the three of them just had, I felt like it was a room where they just be themselves. And I recorded all three of them in different tracks and everything. But that particular one, when he did Revelate, there was a moment of rawness, vulnerability, and thing. And I remember when I hit the record button and I sat back and I was just mesmerized.
0: I mean, even listening to it now, you can hear it. It's just, it's chilling. And it's just an amazing recording. I suppose he found the studio a safe space as well.
1: Yeah.
0: In fact, he was there with his buddies. And what was utterly tragic was Mick Christopher, within a matter of hours, was dead.
1: Yeah, that was one of the sessions we did. And Glenn had, you know, recorded a few tracks and Josh had done his as well. And Glenn, as generous as ever, he says, Johnny, do you have time to do another track with Mick? And I says, yeah, of course I have. So we just put Mick up and he did his track. But in the recording of it, anybody who has the recording of Mick Christopher that we did, you can hear in the background this nearly hauntingly harmonizing sound. And that's actually Glenn and Josh, who were sitting on the floor and they were just humming along and everything. And it was only, I only picked up on it when we went to master the tracks for putting out the albums that we did back in all those years ago. And more memories, like I was thinking about yesterday, like there's everywhere. But in Galway, I think he had a special affinity with Galway. And a lot of people remember different things. But one thing that I remember is the gigs he did in the Tyveark. And they were just, even to this day, I can remember, you know, the gigs. But one track that I never got to record is Fitzcarraldo, one of the finest pieces of musicianship with the whole band and how we strung it all together and he led it along. Colin McNamara was the violin player back then. And I played it yesterday, a thing, and it just resonated with me. And because he was a storyteller, he understood how to get inside a person's head with a few words that made pictures and you felt you were part of the experience that he was experiencing himself through the emotion. So there were just, you know, memories, that thing. And he didn't just come back and do Revelate. Like I have sessions from Glenn Hansard who have never yet been aired. I have them there stored away. When I retire, I'm going to donate all of the sessions that I've done with all of the people in that era and just going to give them to the archives and let people look back and say, what geniuses we had because there was a movement around that time. Like there was Glenn, there was David Kitts, there was Damien Rice, so many others, all percolating through, Lisa Hannigan coming through, and they all then went their own different ways, but they all experienced the working together. Paul Noonan from Bellex One, and that was just something that I was very privileged to be a part of. I was just a conduit. I just loved having them in the room. And my rule to them was, I don't want to talk to you. Interviews are boring. You say the same things and everything, the whole lot. Just play the music. That's what we want to hear. That's what I want to hear. And that's how it developed. And we did, I think 3,500 sessions over the years. And they're all there. And somewhere down the line, the next few years, they'll be handed over and other people can experience that particular time. But Glenn, he was a man like the rest of us. He was humble. He never lost his roots. And I think that's what people are feeling today.
0: An all-merciful loss to the music industry in Ireland. And Fergal McGrath from the Town Hall Theatre, and of course would have had long association with Glenn, going back to his Galway Arts Festival days as well. I spoke to Fergal as well before we came on air about the loss of Glenn and just how sorely it will be felt.
2: Oh yeah, like it's an awful shock. He's at such a young age as well, like mid-early 50s, but that, by God, he packed a lot into his life. But he was a big Galway favourite. I mean, the audience in Galway loved him. I remember the first time back in the 90s, John Mannion persuaded the Galway Arts Festival to put them into the Big Top. And it was a big risk at the time, but they did, like, we did a late night show on the Big Top and they blew people away. And then I realised that, oh my God, there's a new phenomenon has landed on our doorsteps, on our laps. And ever since then, you know, he's played the Galway Arts Festival, he's played the Town Hall, he performed with Footsbairn in a theatre show in the Black Box in 2024. He was in 2022, I think, with the Muldoon's Picnic, Paul Muldoon's show. He was just an amazing man, like, and he was in when we had that superb documentary, Michael McCormack's documentary, breaking out about the life and times of Fergus O'Farrell. And Glenn and members of Interference played that night on the stage after that premiere of that documentary. And he was just an outstanding all-rounder character. He was just amazing.
0: Yeah, he seemed to come across very much as a man, you know, really grounded and very much into his music. But what was he like as an individual to deal with?
2: Absolute gentleman. Like, he had star quality. He was a pure gentleman. And any time he was approached by fans, whatever, you could see he had time for them. It wasn't an issue when they wanted people, you know, the early days, an autograph, and recent times, the selfie. He was just accommodating, patient. Like, he was so good. He was a great man for talking and doing gigs in the Town Hall. You know, he could play for 3 hours and he'd want to keep going. He was just amazing. There was never any rush to finish up. He just engaged with his audiences so well. And I remember one night we had him with Footsbairn in the Black Box, and I was ringing the school bell to get Footsbairn and himself to clear the building, and he just turned to me and said, "Fergal, don't do that to me. That's reminding me of my school days. That's the last thing I want to hear," you know. So he had a great sense of humour, absolute gentleman, very caring man. It was October 22, I think his first child was born, and we had a gig scheduled for him. He just rang me and said, "Listen, I want to be at home. I want to be at home." So we just rescheduled the show. So he was definitely a special person as an artist, but as an individual, a special person.
0: Yeah, and I mentioned grounded as well. He never really struck me that he embraced kind of superstardom or anything like that. He was always very, very modest about his accomplishments, which internationally were immense.
2: Yeah, yeah. And, you know, he started off as a busker. You know, he came out of that amazing busking scene in the late 80s in Dublin. And then, you know, the frames were getting bigger. Then his appearance and the commitments kind of sort of catapulted him to international fame. Then you look at what happened with the film Once. You know, he wrote that song that people will never, ever forget. It was just, he was in that superstar league, but he was still Glenn Hansard. There wasn't a bothering him. He wasn't at all affected. He was never unapproachable. I never saw him in bad humor. He was always sound, grounded, as I was saying earlier on, you know, and he had a strong fan base, and they were fairly fanatical at times, you know. But he managed it all very well. He was absolutely given the success. His international success, you would imagine it could have impacted on him or affected him, but it didn't. It just he was, and he's, you see what he did for the housing issues in Dublin, his activism on that score as well, and his annual appearances outside the Gaiety and the kind of Christmas fundraiser for the homeless in Dublin. Like, he was absolutely kept his feet on the ground, always a solid person.
0: He'll certainly be missed by all of those in the arts community all over the country, and I know he's certainly left a huge void. It's almost hard to believe, isn't it?
2: It is, and you think back to the early days, you know, when he would have played in the Roisin. I think it was John Mannion was running in those early days, and it was John saw the talent, and, you know, he kind of pressed us to put them in the Big Top, and at that time that was a big step, because we hadn't often done big concerts in the Big Top. We'd been doing theatre shows, and then we started slotting in concerts at the end of the day, you know, kind of late night shows. And I just remember that night thinking, oh my god, like, this is special. That band, The Frames, are amazing, and that frontman, whom I'd never met before, was just a special character, and he remained that kind of a special character for the intervening time, you know. Like, it's an awful shock. My thoughts go to his wife and family and children, and it's a very sad day.
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10: Thank you.
0: Welcome back to Galway Talks. It's Ollie Turner sitting in for John Morley. It's 9:30 on this Ladies' Day at the Galway Races. Well, a listener has asked us, has Galway City Centre lost some of the charm that made it one of Ireland's most beloved destinations? A listener has written to us expressing concern that the city is looking increasingly neglected. So today we ask, is Galway City Centre looking tired and what needs to change? Here's Sarah Grealish reading out the letter that we received.
10: Dear Galway Talks, I'm writing as a Galway resident who has lived in the city since 2003 and who is deeply saddened by the current condition of our city centre. For over two decades, I was proud to bring family and friends to Galway. Whether it was a stroll through Shop Street, Quay Street, Air Square or down by the Spanish Arch, Galway had a unique charm and vibrancy that made residents proud and left visitors impressed. Recently, however, I have noticed a worrying decline in the city's appearance. During the Arts Festival, when Galway should be looking its very best, I walked through the city centre and was struck by how neglected many areas have become. There were overflowing bins, litter on the streets, weeds growing in public spaces, stained footpaths and areas that clearly needed deep cleaning and maintenance. Shop fronts in places appeared tired and neglected, while sections of Shop Street that once showcased Galway's distinctive cobblestones now seem dominated by chewing gum and ugly tarmac. This is not about finding fault, it is about asking whether we as a city have lost some of the pride we once took in our surroundings. Galway was once Ireland's most beautiful and culturally rich cities, but appearance matters. Residents notice them, visitors notice them, and tourists certainly notice them. We depend heavily on tourism, yet are we presenting Galway in the way it deserves to be presented? If long-term residents are avoiding the city centre because of its condition, then perhaps it's time for a broader conversation about maintenance, cleanliness, public investment and civic pride. I would be very interested to hear whether other residents feel the same way. Galway is worth fighting for, and I sincerely hope to see it restored to the standard that made so many of us proud to call it home. Kind regards, a Galway Talks listener.
0: Well, thank you, listener, for taking the time out to physically write a letter. It's not often we get the old traditional letters now and again, but that brings it home to us just exactly how much of an impact it has. So let's chat about it then, because we've got Brian Nolan from Galway City Walking Tours, Neil McNeilis from Cladden Celtic Jewellery, a business here in Galway City as well. You've both been listening to that letter being read out. Brian, I'll start with you. You're walking around Galway City every hour of every day. Have you noticed things going a little bit south in terms of the presentation of the city?
11: Good morning. Her letter is to the point, misses a few points and maybe exaggerates a few points, but in fairness needs to be said. I walk around town with a lot of tourists. People see me and all the other tour guides in town showing off the best of our city. To be fair, my tourists are indeed most of the guides who work with me. When they're taking people around, those people are gobsmacked by how beautiful the city is. But that's first impression. They don't live here like we do. And that lady is exactly right. When they chained the cobblestones, which, by the way, needed to be chained in Shop Street, and put down the black tarmac at them, we were told it was going to be temporary. Now, my granddaughter, my first and only granddaughter, rocked up to my house at the weekend, and my wife gave her her first spoon of porridge. Some of it fell on the floor, some on her clothing. You can't remove porridge from anything, I discovered, to my cost. And likewise, if you put porridge onto tarmacadam, it ain't going to go anywhere either. If you put chewing gum on tarmacadam, it's not going to go anywhere. Or indeed, any of the other dirt that might fall on tarmacadam. So very quickly, that nice, bright, black tarmacadam, which for a week or two looked lovely, begin to show the signs of foot traffic. You can't clean it, you can't steam clean it. So we need to speed up whatever the city had planned to put in a permanent surface on Shop Street. Needs to be done fairly quickly. Her comment about the shop fronts not looking their best. You know, businesses are struggling. Not all businesses, but some businesses are struggling. And I can appreciate that putting money into your shop front, particularly if you don't own the building.
0: Correct.
11: You're paying big rent, you know. It's the last thing in your mind. You're trying to sell something. But the city have introduced this new programme of, I'm sure Neil will tell us more about it, of grant aid towards doing up your shop front. And to be fair, the ones that have been done recently are absolutely gorgeous, and they're really showing up the other ones. So it's a matter of a domino effect. Once one or two or three shops begin to be painted and renovated, then very quickly you'll find that they'll all row in behind it.
0: We see Neil McNeilis all around the county now that it's Tidy Towns time. You know, towns and businesses all over in little villages and towns around the county are doing exactly that. They're doing up their shop fronts. But that point that Brian made about a lot of the shops fronts and a lot of the shop owners that are operating in Galway City don't necessarily own the building. So it's a huge investment to go and try and say in something that you don't actually own, or even a process. So is that a big part of the problem here, that you need some of those owners of the properties who are collecting big rents every week, that they need to, you know, get in here as well and row in behind those who are renting the properties and improve the facade?
12: Yeah, so we've about 100 derelict sites in the city at the moment, and there's a bill got out there about €2 million in rates that we're trying to collect from those, as in fines for those derelict sites. And if they make an effort to actually try and fix up their house, then that rate would be reduced. So to get done the first quarter, they only have to pay for the first quarter rather than the whole year. News has been announced there recently that Revenue is now going to get involved, and they're going to be the ones that will be collecting the money, and then hopefully that will come back to the local authority. What we did with the Shopfront Enhancement Scheme grant, this is our third year running it. A number of applications have come in for it. But like, there's a property in the city centre that's going to have to paint itself at the moment, and it's going to cost 80,000, right, by the time they get their scaffolding, they get the painting and the road closure notice done for it. So the grant that we'd be able to give them then is maximum 20,000. So they're going to be shortfall their city straightaway of 60. And we've only got a fund of 200 grand a year that we've actually distributed to businesses straight away, and it's worked to date. But with the derelict site notices that have gone out, you can see it as you're walking down that people are beginning to have to paint their premises. They have to make an effort, okay, and they have to show that it's actually been leased. And then we've other ideas that we're going to go after to try and actually have those empty units been able to be leased as well first. But I suppose, just going back to the letter first of all, I agree with most of it. Yeah, I do. But I mean, most, like, you must remember this morning we had a street cleaning crew in at 4 o'clock this morning. And I can take special, just Pat McPhilbin, who retired after 36 years of dedicated service. That's the team that are in there every single morning and in the afternoon and in the evening when we do the 4 litter picks a day. We can't put any more bins in the city. People say, I want another bin. We've 20 bins from Air Square right down as far as Quay Street. We've another 20 off the side roads, and we've 240 bins across the city. Like, what do you want? Do you want a community warden to be following you around the town and picking up after you? If there's a bin full, you go to the next bin, and if that's full, you bring it to the next bin. It's the same as you're at home. If you've got something in the kitchen and you're bringing it to the bin in the kitchen and it's full, what do? You put it in another bin.
0: Well, let's talk about the timing of the collections then as well. And how does that tie in with businesses leaving out their rubbish after a busy night before?
12: Yeah, and that is an issue where the stains are coming from. So what's happening is that we have our crew in at 4 o'clock in the morning. They're cleaning up the town. It looks pristine. They've won the battle, and then we're losing the battle again by 2 o'clock. What's happening is that businesses are then coming in, putting out their bags of rubbish after the cleanup has been done. So this week now, Fair Juice, City Bin, we're in town working with the business, get the bins collected early so they weren't out there. So I've asked now to get the Chamber and all the other business groups together to work with the various waste collectors, because we've 3 different companies collecting waste in the city centre, and then the idea is to agree a time for them that we collect it. Like power hosing, we wash the city centre down every single morning with a big tractor and a big thing. We spend €5 million on street cleaning every year. That comes from the ratepayer. That comes from, you know, the taxes that we have. And that money, it would be better spent on playgrounds, better spent on giving more money to the arts festival and events and that. But yes, we have to spend €5 million cleaning up after other people's messes. Like, I just can't understand it. You have a bin there. Instead of putting the coffee cup inside the bin, you should just leave it on top of it. And another big problem we're having at the moment is the picking. So since the introduction of the return scheme, we have a lot of the bins being damaged, people going in, pulling out the stuff, collecting their plastic bottles and recharging. And that's a sign of, you know, destitute, but also the fact of poverty. But what's happening now is we're having to figure out a way, because other cities across Ireland are having the same problem, where these bins are being tackled as a cash-making exercise because people are just trying to collect money and pay for their, you know, their addictions or for their defences that are going through their lives. But it all leads on to it. And I said, just the last thing that I just want to say is that, like, in the old days, like, I clean outside the front of my shop every morning, right? And the old days, you know, the big multiples that we have, they don't, all right? And they should be power housing out front of their premises, and they should be washing down their walls, because when you're paying, they're supposed to look after 1 metre outside your premises. That's the rules with your commercial rate, and it's not been done. The great majority of the existing family-owned business in the city do that, but the multiples don't. And I think they need to step up for it, and we're going to have to figure out a way that we can encourage them. We did the Adopt a Spot initiative. We got our first gold medal last year in Tidy Towns. Yes, we've slipped this year, But remember, we had 2.5 million visitors coming through the city. We have 30,000 students. We have 70,000 refugees from Mayo coming in every single day, working here in the city and going back. And we've had a population of 80,000. And Galway City only gets the same amount of money as Leitrim and Roscommon.
0: Okay. Brian, I'll get you back in a moment, but we've got a couple of listeners reacting to what you guys are saying as well. And if you do have thoughts, 086 38 33 55 3 is our number. What do you think of Galway City? Are you happy with it? Do you think it's dirty? I was in Galway City recently at the Arts Festival. I found Galway particularly dirty. Numerous bins overflowing, footpaths filthy and broken in a lot of places, derelict properties with grass growing out the windows. A lot is people behaviour, but a lot more could be done by local authorities, especially during the summer months. Sean has been on to us with that. Also, we have a comment in here from Alina. Galway City is too busy fitting out our new city offices and the huge costs attached. Where would we get the money to keep putting down and pulling up? Mr. McNeilis is the best person I know to give out plenty of blather, and then he trots along. Blather. Our bucket list needs lots of money, and people do not care about throwing rubbish on the streets. Don't blame the workers. People need to take charge of their rubbish. Look at Salt Hill after a summer's day. We recycled our bottles at home. Bring it back. It worked. I suppose, Brian, we go back to Neil, the writer of reply there as well. But I suppose, you know, you were around different areas of Galway where you see, you know, certain streets are travelled more than others.
11: Yeah.
0: Are there particular black spots in Galway that you see more than others?
11: Oh, for sure. Oh, for sure. But just to comment on Neil's, and you're right, your reply there was perfect. There's a lot of good happening in the city. To be fair, it's incremental. You know, you get the job done over time. From my point of view, yesterday morning I picked up a group at the Leonardo Hotel at 10 a.m. I was there at 9:30. At 9:30, there was a young fella outside the Leonardo power washing all of the steps and so on of the Leonardo. And that's the sort of initiative you want to see. Now, yeah, the fact he was doing it at 9:30, he could have done it at 6:30 maybe, or 7:30, but that's another day's work. I like to see that happening. The littered black spot areas, a lot of the coaches drop off on Merchants Road. Oh my God, Merchants Road is a disaster these days, because there's nothing but oatmeal, and with the oatmeal comes the seagulls, and with the seagulls come the rats and the pigeons and all the rest of the stuff. I honestly wouldn't sit anywhere in Galway on the ground. I look at people in Air Square, look at people on the riverbank and on the canal bank sitting in the grass. I couldn't do that. If you have rats, then you have wheel disease. If you have wheel disease, you have a health problem, and all of our sitting surfaces, if you want to call it that, low walls, grass, that sort of thing, the parapets on the riverbank and so on. Lovely place to sit, enjoy the sun. I wouldn't sit there, because frankly, if it's had rats in it, or if it's had seagulls in it, then it has disease.
0: The big thing that most, you know, towns and cities struggle with is dereliction as well. And that's sometimes down to people who aren't even in Galway. These are, you know, big property owners that don't care. They just buy up a lot of these properties and then just sit on them and leave them there.
11: What a glorious property Una Taff shop was. And it's been sitting empty. Is it 25 years now? Something really wrong with the programme here when that's sitting empty.
0: And that really is where...
12: Well, that's one property.
0: And a whole Ireland really needs to look at.
11: But that's a keystone property. Everything revolves around Una Taff shop.
12: Yeah, so there's a derelict site notice on that now. So they've been fined now. So we've introduced that. And again, as what's happened is revenue will be the ones that will be collecting these. Because out of the 2 million that we've invoiced for people, we've only collected €50,000. So that's why revenue is going to get involved. And revenue always takes the money. Just going back there, just bladder and all that kind of stuff. So I'm involved in the Tidy Towns. So I'm out there actually once a week collecting the stuff. Okay, I work with the business community and just as well. And recently with the Merchants Road, beside the Palace Cinema, we had our volunteers on a Sunday and we painted all of the 6 houses down there to add a lot of colour to the place first. So I go out and do the work. So that's that listener. To the seagulls, unfortunately, we've overfished our entire oceans. Howth, Limerick, Cork, London, they all have the same problem with seagulls. They've moved inshore because they have nowhere to eat. And what's happening is, because the presentation of waste has been left out with the bags that we were talking about earlier on, they are attracted here because they've got now a new way of finding out where they get their food from. I'm a big believer here. This has to be a complete big contribution by the citizens of Galway. Have to get involved in this as well and start putting their litter themselves in the bins, and if they don't have a bin, bring it home.
0: Brian and Neil, thanks a million for popping into us this morning. This is a conversation we're certainly going to be coming back to over the next few weeks as the summer moves on. But we're coming back to talk about the Galway Peace Walk, which returns this weekend.
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0: Welcome back to Galway Talks. It's a busy studio because people from across Galway are being invited to take part in a peace walk this weekend in solidarity with those affected by war and conflict around the world. The Shúlóid Síochána will take place on Sunday morning from the Claddagh Hall to Blackrock, where participants will be joined by musicians, artists and speakers for a gathering focused on peace, reflection and solidarity. And some of the organisers are with me here in studio. I've got Melanie McGovern, Michelle Nicleary, Donna Halnan and Salem, who's going to play some music at the end to really put us in the mood for the weekend. Melanie, I'll start with you as well. This is some of the committee involved as well. Where did the concept come from?
21: Thanks so much, Ollie. So our Shúlóid Síochána, our peace walk, it's a very simple initiative. And it was developed from a group of good people and peace activists who were feeling helpless in relation to the ongoing genocide in Palestine and the unnecessary wars that we're seeing. And basically the level of disregard that we're seeing in our life for humankind. So instead of feeling helpless or disempowered or even continuing on our life as normal, we felt we wanted to be proactive within our community. So a group of good people and peace activists came together and said, how can we promote peace within our community? And I suppose we would believe in the philosophy of Martin Luther King Jr., who would believe that peace is not a passive thing. You need to be active in relation to peace. You need to be proactive in relation to peace. And yet we wanted to make it inclusive across our community. We wanted to include children. We wanted to include dogs. We wanted to include animals, people across cultures, across community. So the Peace Walk is a very simple initiative. We meet at Claddagh Hall the first Sunday of every month at 11:30 and we walk the prom for 40 minutes, 50 minutes in a collective movement of peace. And our great president and peace activist, Catherine Connolly, has joined us for our last two peace walks in June and July. So we're very honoured and we've had some fabulous people that Michelle will talk about very shortly. But the idea really is not to look the other way and to gain and gather a momentum of people and to show that we care, to show our children that we care.
0: We've seen that, Donna, over the years, the power of people coming together. So the people that are coming together for the purposes of this peace walk, I mean, where are you from? What's your background? How did you come together as a collective?
1: We're all working individuals and moms and daughters and sisters and brothers, and we just want to come together. We're just people who oppose violence and hatred in our society, and we want to take action to promote peace in our world, at home and abroad. And it's a simple movement, but it's powerful. Once you bring like-minded people together and the powerful energy that can come from that to take positive steps towards peace and join a collective movement, it is a wonderful energy. We can learn from each other, we can grow, and we can build our community and learn from our shared humanity.
0: Do you think you can make a difference? And we often ask this question internationally. How can a small little country like Ireland get a message through to a leader like Putin in Russia or Netanyahu in Israel?
1: Absolutely. We are doing our Steps for Peace from the Claddagh Hall to Black Rock Steps. And if you can't join our Steps for Peace, we'd encourage you to join our Steps for Peace wherever you are in the world. And already we've had people to join and step forward and let us know in different parts, in Italy and other places, that they'd love to join our Steps for Peace and create their own walk. Take an hour, walk in nature, bring a friend, bring family, and start a movement. And once we start a movement, it's powerful, and the possibilities are endless. We grow, we learn from one another, and together we are many.
0: Michelle, I'll pull you in on this one now as well. Of course, we talked about the background of some of the people involved as well. I mean, you're all getting together. Is there, I suppose, a surge of adrenaline when you do come together on a morning like this Sunday where you have the peace walk and suddenly, you know, everybody together kind of creates more of an energy than if you were at it individually?
2: So collectively, absolutely, there's peace in the collective. But actually, it's about the opposite of that. It's dropping that busyness, dropping them and coming into something more profound, a stillness, our shared humanity. So the format is we walk from Claddagh Hall, and once we arrive at the steps, we drop into stillness. So we sound a gong. Connect with the ocean, connect with nature. And we reflect on all the tragedy across the world, and then we welcome in healing and invite in peace. And then it's followed then by some words from some peace activists, some great peace activists, and some musicians. So this month ahead, we're going to have an extremely special guest that will be speaking to racism. There's a real rise in racism across our community, and they'll be giving voice to that and also welcoming in Pride, which is also happening in Galway this week. And we are going to have the incredible Salem O'Neart, the singer-songwriter here in Galway, who we're about to be have some of that shared with us, that dríoch, that magic. Bernadette Divoli, who will do Dáis na Síochána, Dance for Peace, and Jude Coughlin as well, who's also a singer-songwriter and a peace activist in themselves, and will also be sharing some words.
0: Just for anybody who is popping along before we hear some music from Salem, what time are you going to be gathering at the weekend?
21: So 11:30 this Sunday. Can I ask people to follow us on Instagram at Steps for Peace? And everybody is welcome. If you believe in peace, come along. Show that you care. Come along, meet like-minded people. I promise you, you will be energised. I promise you, you're going to meet empaths, people who care, people who show that they care. And can we make a difference? Absolutely, because we're part of a collective. We're all interconnected. We're not isolated. When there's injustices happening in the world, it has implications for the justice everywhere. And by us showing that, it gives people who feel helpless and fearful and know what's happening in their heart is wrong, but don't know how to channel it, it gives them that in. So come along. And we have met the best of friends through this. The amount of empaths and friends that we have met. You might come yourself, Ali. Will you come?
0: I'll be there. And so long as I get away in time to watch the Galway ladies in the All-Ireland.
21: Of course.
0: And do pass on my best regards to Gerry Brennan as well.
21: Gerry is central in our peace walk. I mean, we have a lot of heart-led people. People who care and just don't want to continue on as normal. That's the message. And interesting, you know, I brought my young kids to the first one and they were all kicking up a bit, and they went home that evening and they started talking about peace. And I said, you know what? Isn't that a wonderful message that we're giving our children?
0: By the way, you must remember that Jerry wasn't quite as peaceful when he was playing football for Milltown back in the 90s and 80s.
21: Anybody can change.
0: A tough guy, but a great lad.
21: And, we can all change the course of our life and we can all prioritise peace.
0: Well, let's hear some music from Salem then as we really look forward to the Galway Peace Walk returning this weekend. 11:30 on Sunday. Don't forget the Shoe Lord Síochána from the Claddagh Hall to Black Rock.
21: Follow us at Steps for Peace.

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14: Good morning, I'm James Verley. Our top stories at 10. Government approves next phase of radar systems for defence forces and Arts Council awards €310,000 from funding to 16 Galway artists. But first this hour, Daniel Kinahan could be sent back from Dubai in the coming weeks or months. The alleged leader of the US-sanctioned Kinahan organised crime group had fought to have his extradition overturned since his arrest. Gardaí say they're aware of the arrest and ongoing detention of the 49-year-old, saying their relationship with the police in the United Arab Emirates is valued. Alex Rowley has more.
15: Daniel Kinahan was arrested in April following an extradition request by An Garda Síochána to authorities in the UAE. He's been living in Dubai since the height of the Kinahan-Hutch feud. Gardaí want to charge him with directing the activities of an organised crime gang. Since his arrest, he's fought his extradition and his most recent attempt has now also fallen flat. Preparations will now be underway by the guards, defence forces and prison service to bring him back. If he is sent home, he'll likely be brought by the government jet, flanked on board by armed Gardaí. If charged, he'll face trial at the Special Criminal Court. It's understood he'll be housed in Portlaoise Prison for the duration of any trial, as that's Ireland's maximum security jail.
14: The government has approved the next phase of radar systems for the defence forces. Under the over €300 million scheme, Ireland will acquire long-range military radar for the first time, with capability expected from 2028. The first of the systems are to be delivered next year. It's anticipated the radar will monitor both air and sea activity. The case for radar was a major part of the Commission on the Defence Forces report. In local news, the Arts Council has awarded €310,000 in funding to 16 Galway artists. The latest allocations are part of a national pot worth €4.3 million, supporting 258 artists across the country. The maximum grant is €20,000, with the majority of Galway recipients allocated the full amount. A full list of the 16 local artists is available on the Galway Bay FM website. Six private water supplies in Galway have failed tests of water quality carried out last year. A report released by the Environmental Protection Agency shows the supplies in Ballinakil, Loughrea and Anballychum failed tests for E. coli. This was the second consecutive year the group water scheme in Ballinakil failed the test. Meanwhile, four private schemes in the

0: really have to say to these people, you should be testing your water. You want to make sure it is safe for your consumers to consume, and it's the right thing to do. So for the sake of your business, you should be registered. You should get the local authority then to test your water. You know, so even the fact that it isn't a legal requirement, you know, it should become one, but actually it's the right thing for the businesses to do in the first place.
1: The US has launched what it's described as heavy attacks on Iran overnight. President Donald Trump warned it would be hit hard following Tehran's surprise attack on American bases in the Middle East. The US says it struck command centers, missile and drone facilities, as well as coastal surveillance and defense sites in Iran. Former UK ambassador to Iran, Nicholas Hopton, says the conflict can only be ended by talks.
2: It's very unclear at this point whether in Donald Trump's mind he is prioritizing a negotiated outcome, as at times he has seemed to be, even agreeing a memorandum of understanding with the Iranians, or whether he thinks he can still win this militarily, which anyone who is expert in the conflict, in these kind of issues in the region, could easily tell him there is not going to be a military solution to this conflict.
1: The University of Galway is calling for the public to get involved in new discussion groups aimed at developing better understanding and treatment of high blood pressure. The groups are supported by a team of cardiologists, patients, researchers and community organisations, including CREE, the Irish Heart Foundation and the Irish Kidney Association. The aim is to develop a plain language, patient-friendly high blood pressure healthcare pathway that reflects European Society of Cardiology guidelines. Central to the plan is a shift towards a more structured, prevention-focused model that supports earlier detection and timely intervention. Discussion groups will be held in Galway, Cork, Dublin, Letterkenny and Limerick over the coming weeks, and further information is available on the Galway Bay FM website. And finally, a special roads policing operation for one of the busiest weekends of the year is now underway. Gardaí will be out in force between now and Tuesday, with motorists urged to slow down and be mindful of other road users. Over 4,600 people have already been arrested for drink or drug driving so far this year, the equivalent of one every hour. Assistant Commissioner for Roads Policing, Dennis Ferry, says everyone has a role to play.
3: We would appeal to all road users to plan their journeys in advance. Allow additional time for those journeys this weekend in particular. 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Road safety is a shared responsibility, and we're encouraging all road users to think about road safety. Think about other road users that are on our roads.
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6: We're going to start with golf, and Alice Hewson of England leads the way at the Women's Open Championship at Royal Lytham in St Anne's. She's on 3 under par through 13 holes. The Irish ladies will start in an hour's time. Anna Foster and Lauren Walsh teeing off in the morning section, while in the afternoon, Leona Maguire is out just after 2 o'clock. In Gaelic games, we continue our build-up to Sunday's All-Ireland Senior Ladies Final between Galway and Kerry this evening. We've got a special live preview programme from the Front Room Pub in Tuam from 8 to 9 o'clock tonight, so make sure you pop along for what should be a very interesting evening of celebration. And we've got some match tickets to give away during that show as well. We'll also be joined on Galway Talks at 11:30 this morning by PJ Fahey, the man who managed Galway to win their only All-Ireland Senior title to date in 2004. In news of soccer, there's three League of Ireland teams in European Conference League action tonight. Shelburne, Derry City and Bohemians will all be hoping to advance to the next round. And we'll also have a preview with George McDonough for the Galway Hurdle Day at the races. It's also Ladies' Day. The feature race is at 4:30 and the first race is off at 2:10.
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6: It's a brighter, fresher day today with spells of sunshine and the odd scattered shower, and top temperatures of 16 to 19 degrees in a light to moderate westerly breeze. Tonight, it's going to be dry for the most part, with well scattered showers and clear spells. Lowest temperatures of 8 to 10 degrees. Let's go and get some of the comments to the programme as well. Former TD Frank Fahey has been on. Good morning to you, Frank. Thanks for ringing in. A most unfair comment, Ollie, about Neil McNeilis on Galway Talks. Neil does a a massive amount of work for the city on a voluntary basis.

0: describe his work as blather should not be allowed. If we had more people like Neil McNeilis, we'd have a great city. I 100% agree, Frank, and I had a little twinkle in my eye as I read out that comment, which we do. We read out comments if they're not too incendiary. But Neil is a great worker. There's no question about that. And of course, he's also a vested interest because he's a business person in the city as well. So if everybody worked as hard as he did to keep their business premises as clean, and then we wouldn't have the issues that we had with that listener sending in the letter. As proud Galwegians in our 60s, we're very disappointed by the state of the city. If you look up at the buildings, most are in need of paint and repair. Glass, gutters, windows. The old pro-cathedral on the Abbeygate side is a shocking sight when you look up. The Prospect Hill side of the square is so bad I don't even like to walk on the filthy paths. A little off the subject, but last Monday week, halfway through the Arts Festival, we decided to go to town and visit the museum, especially to see the Tune Babies exhibition, only to find it closed. Loads of tourists in the area and the museum closed. It beggars belief in the middle of the summer. And some other questions all to do with the porridge problem. Again, that's something we'll probably come back to next week. Galway is losing money every day by not having parking machines working. It's not very nice to see machines covered by black bags and padlocks. That man has blamed everybody but the council, says Mary to the programme here as well. And loads more texts coming in as well. So, as I say, we take all of our comments and texts on board, and we're very much thankful for you to taking the time out for making contact with the programme. It's Ollie Turner with you on Galway Talks. Households are set to pay even more for electricity from October after the energy regulator approved another increase in network charges. The move will add around €41 a year to the average electricity bill and comes just weeks after several suppliers announced significant price hikes. With bills continuing to climb, we're going to discuss why these charges are increasing with Dara Cassidy now from price comparison site bonkers.ie. Good morning, Dara. Thanks for joining us. But more bad news for consumers.
1: Good morning. Yeah, it is bad news, unfortunately, because nobody really likes to see their bill go up. And as you've said, the regulator has approved another increase in network charges, or so-called grid fees, of just over €41 a year. Now, it follows an increase of €30 last year and €100 the year before. So it's beginning to add up. And basically, we pay these fees to help finance investment in the electricity grid and to help modernise it. And the grid in Ireland needs a lot of investment over the coming years for various reasons. Some of it is as a result of a lack of investment in previous decades. But also, it's the same with water infrastructure. You could argue there's just been a big growth in the population in recent years. Data centres are using a lot of electricity. And also our efforts to modernise the grid to cope with more renewable energy and to help us meet our climate change targets needs a lot of money as well. And unfortunately, that means that these fees are going up from the 1st of October again, which could potentially mean that bills go up as well, because it's up to suppliers to decide how they pass on these fees, but usually they do pass them on.
0: So why is all this falling back on the consumer again and on the taxpayer when we hear of all these billions that are set aside by the government to be able to invest in things like this?
1: Yes, it is a good question. And I think the grid and also the water grid, and mind you, of course, we don't controversially pay water charges, but the government has in recent budgets given more money to ESB networks and Airgrid to invest in the grid. So it's not as if it's necessarily all coming from us, the bill payers, but I think there definitely is a question as to how much the bill payers should be paying, because in other countries, the money or the cost seems to be divided better. Now, I would say you can't make this charge disappear, because if you said, for example, oh, well, we don't want to pay that €40, it should come out from general taxation, well, that's still tax that people are paying. So you can't make charges disappear, unfortunately, but I do think there is definitely questions as to whether or not too much of the cost of investing in our electricity grid and also our gas grid should be on the unit rate, because other countries, as I said, do it slightly differently. It's not necessarily always on the unit rate. And this is partly one of the reasons why we have such high electricity prices. Now, there's many others, but we put a lot of the investment onto the unit rate, and this makes our electricity very expensive.
0: So let's look at our electricity bill then, Dara. And I mean, how much of it is made up of these network charges?
1: Yes, I think this might actually surprise people. So all in all, network charges or fees make up around maybe 40 to 45% of the bill. So even if the gas was free and the wind was free, if you got an electricity bill previously for 100 euro, it would still be around 60 to 65 euro. And of that 40 to 45%, around 30 to 35% is made up of these network charges for investing in the grid. And then there's around maybe another 10% that are called, without getting too technical, imperfection charges and capacity market payment charges. And these basically ensure that there's just standby power available for when the grid needs it, when there isn't enough wind, and to make sure that demand and supply match. So when you add kind of all of these fees and charges together, they make up, as I said, around 40 to 45% of the bill. And the cost for generating the electricity, now that's going up as well, unfortunately, so it's a bit of a double whammy. But that makes up now only around maybe 30 to 35% of the bill. So the cost in Ireland for transporting the electricity into people's homes is now actually more expensive than generating it, which is quite unusual.
0: I suppose we're always looking at the European comparisons as well. And we're always at the top of the table as regards the cost of our electricity. Will that ever change, do you see, in the foreseeable?
1: I don't think our prices are necessarily going to fall, unfortunately, in the foreseeable future, because these grid fees are going up and these grid fees or network charges are due to go up again next year. On top of that, we have high wholesale prices. So I do think we could unfortunately see our electricity prices go up again slightly towards the end of the year. What happens in other European countries, it's tough to know, but I can't see big changes here in the short to medium term. I kind of think in a best case scenario, what would happen is that our electricity prices would just stay the same for several years and maybe not increase. So whilst today the average unit rate of 40 cents looks and feels quite expensive in maybe 5, 6, or 7 years, as there's a little bit of wage growth and inflation, that 40 cents suddenly becomes not quite so expensive. So rather than prices falling hugely, I think it's more a case of how can we stop them going up even more and how can we kind of keep them where they are. But there's no easy solutions here, no matter what anyone tells you. Renewable energy isn't free and it does cost. Just put other pressures on the grid that can raise prices. And that's not to say I am anti-renewables. We know what's happening in Europe at the moment with the wildfires. I think we all agree that we need to move to a less fossil fuel-based grid. But I just think we need to be honest with people that the costs and the challenges of doing that, I think, are a lot higher than sometimes people think. And in the short to medium term, as I kind of keep saying, a lot of investment is needed in the grid. A lot of money needs to be put into it. And other countries as well, which have cheaper prices, tend to have hydro and nuclear that they built decades ago, and we didn't. We very much depend on gas still. That's not going to change. So there's no easy solutions here, and I don't think anyone's going to see much cheaper electricity bills anytime soon, nor gas bills, unfortunately.
0: I mean, it's utterly depressing given the amount of increases we've seen from the suppliers as well. And I mean, right across the board, Electric Ireland imposing double-digit price increases. I mean, electricity bills now are through the roof.
1: Yeah, they are. They're around maybe 70 to 80% higher than they were maybe 4 or 5 years ago, which is well above the rate of general inflation. And gas bills are around maybe 80 to 90% higher. So they have gone up a huge amount. Now, we did, was it last year or the year before, see some price decreases, but that was reversed this year as some suppliers hiked their prices. And as I said, there's a potential that there could be another hike again towards the end of the year. So it is a little bit depressing. At the moment, it's still the height of summer, where I am in Dublin, at least anyway, the sun is still shining and it's good. But in a few weeks' time, we're going to be getting back into autumn and the longer nights, and we're going to be turning our attention to how we kind of can afford to heat and light our homes. And it'll be another tough enough winter, I think, for some households, unfortunately.
0: I suppose the bottom line is here, these increases, the 41 euros a year, are coming in. How quickly will we see them on our bills?
1: Well, it depends. I mean, the suppliers can choose to absorb them, or they can only choose to pass on some of it. The other point as well is that if wholesale prices were to decrease, then that could maybe absorb some of the hike, maybe that there mightn't actually be a hike at all. But unfortunately, as I said, wholesale prices are going up as well. So there is that double whammy of higher network charges and higher wholesale prices. So I think if you were going to see a change, it would be maybe in at the end of October and the start of November. But it's tough to kind of forecast when suppliers are going to make changes. And a lot depends as well on what happens with the conflict between Iran and the US, because we still use gas to generate around 40 to 45% of our electricity. So when the price of that goes up, it has a huge impact on our electricity prices as well as our gas prices. And it kind of feels like every day you turn on the radio and Donald Trump is saying something different about Iran, and the price is just going up and down. So that's going to have a big impact as well on the price that we pay. But I would say to people as well, just quickly, there's always solutions out there, whether it's looking at using energy more efficiently, whether it's switching your energy supplier and saving. There are ways that you can lessen the burden, and checking in as well to make sure that you're getting any social welfare support that you might be entitled to. There's options out there for people who are really struggling.
0: Dara Cassidy from price comparison site bonkers.ie, many thanks for joining us. We're back in a few minutes.
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0: Welcome back to Galway Talks. It's Ollie Turner with you until 12 o'clock. I'm here again tomorrow. A few texts into the programme as well. Let's get to those first before we hear from George McDonough, with our preview of the day's racing. We'll try and pick out a few winners for you for Ladies' Day. Remember, it's an earlier start than normal. It's an afternoon meeting today for Ladies' Day, where the first race is off at 2:10. So the gates will be open much earlier. And of course, the Guinness Galway Hurdle is the feature race at 4:30. So great day's racing to look forward to. All of the races will be live here on Galway Bay FM from just after 2:00. Good morning, Ollie. The regulator is a joke, as is most things in Ireland. Highest prices for electricity, insurance, gas, oil. The children's hospital is a shambles. Time for a change, folks. Another texter says, I'm locked into a 12-month contract with Electric Ireland. Does that mean they can't change my unit charge? That says another texter into the programme today. Well, it's not the unit charge that is being increased as well, of course. We know that it's going to be the extra €41 added to the bill, as we heard from Dara there, which the Commission for Regulation of Utilities has approved in a component of the bill that pays for upgrades to power lines and substations. So the unit charge won't be changing, but they will slip in this extra €41 thanks to the CRU giving it the thumbs up. How can the regulator approve hikes when the energy companies are making millions of profits? There's a very valid question that is repeated several times on our text lines today. We already pay the second highest prices in the world. The only reason Bermuda is higher is because it's in the middle of the Atlantic. After all the investment in wind, prices should be going down and not up. It truly is bizarre that Ireland is the second most expensive place in the world for electricity, given our geographic location and the advantages that we should have in terms of being able to bring down electricity prices. Nonetheless, let's try and help you with your next ESB bill by giving you a chance to win some money on the horses. Not that we're promoting gambling or anything like that, but a couple of euros each way on the tote. And maybe George might just give us a winner with a fairly decent price. It's Ladies' Day at Ballybrit. Listen up now.
9: The Guinness Galway Hurdle, the longest running sponsored hurdle race in Europe, is the feature contest on Ladies' Day at Ballybrit today. The start of the 2 mile and 11 yards contest is 4:30. Solness, the Grade 1 winning chaser, tops the weights on 11 stone 12, a mark of 153. And what is a wide open affair, Put Your Hands Together was a beaten favourite in it last year and looks to have been targeted at this race for a fair while, whilst Tunes of Aether, owned by Temple Bloodstock, ran an eye-catching race when fifth in the amateur riders race here on Monday evening and has the assistance of the hugely underrated Danny Mullins. Put a pound in the jar for local owner Ray Gren, and Tony Martin certainly comes into the argument, and there's been plenty of money for this overnight. We open with the nursery, in which Seven Nations Army runner-up at the Curragh recently can go one better for Joseph O'Brien and Joey Sheridan, whilst Meridian, who's on the form of her life, steps up in class once again in the Corrib Filly Stakes, but may have to give best to last year's course winner Pivotal Attack. Shadow Paddy is fancied by many to take the graded novices chase at 3:20, although Lecoq Hardy from the Henry de Bromhead Yard will give him a run for his money. Rosie's Wings is the value selection in the Guinness Novices Hurdle, whilst in the handicap over a mile at 5:05, Pink Ox Alice ran well at the track in the past and caught the eye last time out at the Curragh when Sanair was very unlucky to be beaten here on Tuesday evening. Autumn Twist from the Dennis Hogan Yard will certainly have supporters in the mile and a half handicap, but Juju Bella arrives here from the Lucinda Russell Michael Scudamore team in the north of England. Ben Cohen has been booked and runs off a lower mark here in Ireland than when successful last time at Newcastle, whilst the bumper is possibly best left to Market Square, who can show the benefit of experience for Emmett Mullins, the Mee family, and John Gleeson. But for me, value-wise, the nap, Juju Bella each way, number 15 in the Guinness Handicap at 5:40.
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